to justice for citizens living in remote areas of Ladakh by reducing the time required to avail themselves of the legal services they are entitled to. He added that government is fully committed to the all-round development of Ladakh and to ensuring constitutional safeguards. National Testing Agency, NTA, has said that its Answer Key Challenge system is designed to be fair to all students and rejected concerns about it being expensive. An NTA Answer Key Challenge is an online process where candidates who take an exam like JEE Main, NEET and UGC NET can object to errors in the provisional answer key. In a social media post, NTA said, if even a single candidate challenges a question and the subject experts accept the challenge, the revised answer key applies to every candidate who wrote the exam. It said the fee is charged for challenging an answer to discourage frivolous challenges and it is refunded if the challenge turns out to be right. NTA said 200 rupees per question is refunded to the candidate whose challenge is upheld. The agency said the fee exists to discourage frivolous challenges, not to profit from genuine ones. It said an accurate challenge from any candidate can correct the record for lakhs of others. The Supreme Court has constituted a 5-member high-powered inquiry committee headed by former top court judge Justice R. Subhash Reddy, HPEC, to independently examine allegations of violence during the student demonstrations held at Jantar Mantar in New Delhi and other locations across the country last month. And in badminton, Indian shuttlers will be in action today in the men's and women's doubles quarterfinals at the BWF World Championships 2026 in New Delhi. And that is the end of this news bulletin.

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1: 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Union Home Minister Amit Shah criticizes Congress Working Committee's decision to sing only two stanzas of Vande Mataram instead of full rendition. India to host 12th BRICS Communications Ministers meeting in Pune today, BRICS Tourism Ministers to meet in Jaipur. National Testing Agency says Answer Key Challenge system is designed to be fair to all students, rejects concerns of being expensive. US imposes fresh sanctions on Hezbollah, citing its ties to Iranian government. And in hockey, Indian women's team to take on Netherlands in the first match of second pool phase at FIH World Cup in Amstelveen today. Prime Minister Narendra Modi chaired the third high-level meeting with secretaries of the Government of India at his residence yesterday and discussed the future action agenda of ministries and departments dealing with infrastructure and connectivity, security, external affairs and governance. During the meeting, the Prime Minister urged secretaries to think with a long-term perspective on how the country's future should be shaped. More from our correspondent.
2: Calling for greater interoperability and effective use of data, Mr. Modi noted that data is a national asset and a resource for the future. The Prime Minister added that silos are not merely an organizational problem, but also a problem of mindset. He further urged officials to work with a spirit of belongingness, highlighting the importance of informal interaction and building team spirit among officers. Mr. Modi called for greater engagement between government departments, universities, and young people to bring fresh perspectives in policy making. He also emphasized the need to further strengthen the country's defense industry and make it more competitive at global level, citing examples of experiences of the COVID-19 pandemic and the West Asia crisis. He said that such coordination mechanisms should become a natural part of the government's work culture. Mr. Modi also called for effective use of artificial intelligence while ensuring human intervention and for exploring innovative ways of combining the capabilities of AI with human expertise. Prime Minister concluded by reiterating the need for a whole-of-government approach, greater coordination, innovative thinking, and collective ownership to address complex challenges and shape India's future with a long-term perspective. With Priya, Saklan Akhtar, Akashwani News, Delhi.
1: Union Home Minister Amit Shah has criticized the Congress Working Committee's decision to sing only two stanzas of Vande Mataram instead of the full rendition. Talking to media, Mr. Shah said that the decision amounts to an open defiance of the law enacted by Parliament and is anti-national. Mr. Shah claimed that in 1937, the Congress had divided Vande Mataram into two parts for the sake of appeasement. He said that on the 150th anniversary of Vande Mataram, the central government corrected this historic mistake and gave the full song legal recognition. Mr. Shah alleged that under the leadership of Rahul Gandhi, the Congress is once again following the path of appeasement for vote bank politics.
3: I appeal to my fellow citizens to reflect upon the consequences of the past decision to permit the division of Vande Mataram into two parts. We have unfortunately witnessed the regrettable consequences of that decision. I therefore urge all citizens to stand united against any such course of action and to reject the politics of appeasement pursued by the Congress Party.
1: Union Home Minister Amit Shah arrived in Baghdogra yesterday evening on a 3-day visit to West Bengal. He was received at the Baghdogra Airport by

0: Chief Minister Suvendu Adhikari, Darjeeling MP Raju Bista and Tourism Minister Shankar Ghosh, among others. More from our correspondent.
1: Union Home Minister will take part in a series of programs in Siliguri today. He will lay the foundation stones for several projects at the headquarters of the Sashastra Seema Bal or SSP. He is also scheduled to attend two meetings on the Siliguri corridor, popularly known as the Chicken Snake. In the afternoon, the Union Home Minister will inaugurate an exhibition on the Bharatiya Nai Sangeeta or BNS at Kawakhali ground. Chief Minister Shubhendu Adhikari and other state ministers will accompany him. The exhibition will focus on creating awareness about the new criminal law and continue till 26th of this month. Mr. Shah is also scheduled to meet party leaders and workers this evening. Two review meetings on issues concerning the hills and internal security is scheduled for tomorrow. Shondipan Dashgupta, Akashvani News, Kolkata.
0: India will host the 12th BRICS Communication Ministers Meeting in Pune today. The meeting will be chaired by Union Communications Minister Jyotiraditya Sindhya. It will bring together communications ministers and senior representatives from BRICS and member countries to deliberate on strengthening cooperation in information and communication technologies, ICTs, digital transformation, innovation and resilient digital infrastructure. The theme of the meeting is Innovate, Cooperate and Transform ICT for a Resilient Future. The event will provide a platform for BRICS member countries to exchange views on emerging technologies, digital public infrastructure, future networks, cybersecurity, capacity building and inclusive digital connectivity. The deliberations will also focus on advancing practical cooperation and sharing best practices to support digital transformation across BRICS countries and the wider global south. The BRICS Tourism Ministers Meeting will begin in Jaipur today under the India BRICS Chairship 2026. Tourism ministers and senior officials from BRICS member countries will participate in the two-day meeting, which will focus on strengthening cooperation in the tourism sector. Key areas of discussion will include sustainable and responsible tourism, skill development, seamless travel and the use of technology and artificial intelligence in tourism. The meeting follows the BRICS Tourism Working Group meeting held in Jaipur on the 19th and 20th of August. The ministerial meeting is expected to further strengthen tourism cooperation among BRICS countries and promote greater tourist movement and people-to-people exchanges. This is Akashvani giving you the news. For quick news updates round the clock, follow us on our X handle at the rate AIR News Alerts. And for details of these stories and more, log on to our website www.newsonair.gov.in and download the News on AIR app. National Testing Agency, NTA, has said that its Answer Key Challenge system is designed to be fair to all students and rejected concerns about it being expensive. An NTA Answer Key Challenge is an online process where candidates who take an exam like JEE Main, NEET or UGC NET can object to errors in the provisional answer key. In a social media post, NTA said, if even a single candidate challenges a question and the subject experts accept the challenge, the revised answer key applies to every candidate who wrote the exam. It said the fee is charged for challenging an answer to discourage frivolous challenges and it is refunded if the challenge turns out to be right. NTA said 200 rupees per question is refunded to the candidate whose challenge is upheld. The agency said the fee exists to discourage frivolous challenges, not to profit from genuine ones. It said an accurate challenge from any candidate can correct the record for lacks of others. The Trump administration has imposed fresh sanctions on Hezbollah and redesignated the group as an Indian proxy. The U.S. Treasury Department announced sanctions on 10 individuals alleged to be part of a network responsible for transferring cash to Hezbollah. According to the Treasury Department, the network used couriers traveling on a commercial airlines flight between Lebanon, Turkey, UAE and Iran to move large amounts of money across jurisdictions, providing an avenue outside the formal financial system for Hezbollah to obtain foreign currency and evade sanctions. The redesignation is aimed at highlighting that Hezbollah operates on behalf of Iran's Islamic Revolutionary Guard Corps, IRGC, and it is not a standalone operation.

0: This formally recognizes that Hezbollah's military operations, external security activities, and major financing networks function as an extension of IRGC, Iran's primary instrument for conducting terrorism beyond its borders. Somali pirates have hijacked two ships in 4 days, raising concerns that piracy is making a major comeback in waters off the Somalia and Yemen amid growing regional instability. The latest incidents include the seizure of the Cameroon-flagged MV LUTF off Somalia's Puntland coast and the hijacking of the Eritrean-flagged Cebu-1 tanker off Yemen. The LUTF was reportedly carrying Turkish weapons and equipment bound for a military training facility in Mogadishu. We have a report.
1: The LUTF's 10-member crew included 6 Indians, 1 Turkish national, 1 Georgian and 2 Serbian security guards. 8 pirates reportedly took the vessel towards the Nugal coast near Garmal in Puntland's Dangoroyo district. Somali officials said 6 ships are currently being held by the pirates, including the 2 seized this week, with more than 100 crew members being held hostage across those vessels. More than 17 piracy-related incidents were documented across Somali waters and the Gulf of Aden during the first 5 months of the year, including the hijacking of at least 3 commercial ships and 5 dhow boats. Experts say regional conflict, economic difficulties for fishermen and reduced maritime security are contributing to the resurgence. Somali piracy previously peaked around 2010 when hundreds of vessels were seized and shipping companies and insurers faced billions of dollars in losses. With Bimal Mohapatra's report, Jigyasa Pandey, Akashwani News, Delhi.
0: The India Meteorological Department, IMD, has issued an orange colour warning for very heavy rainfall over Madhya Pradesh for today. The IMD forecast heavy rainfall conditions over Uttarakhand, Western Uttar Pradesh, Himachal Pradesh, Jammu Kashmir, Odisha, Sub-Himalayan West Bengal and parts of Northeast India for the day. In Delhi, IMD has forecast a generally cloudy sky with a spell of light rainfall today. Several coastal areas of Kerala are likely to experience sea incursion due to high waves today. National Centre for Ocean Information Services has warned that waves measuring 1 to 1.5 metres are likely along the coast of Thiruvananthapuram, Kollam, Alappuzha, Ernakulam, Malappuram, Kozhikode, Kannur and Kasaragod until 11:30 a.m. today. In hockey, Indian women's team will take on the Netherlands in the first match of the second pool phase of FIH World Cup at Amstelveen today. The match will start at 9:30 p.m. Indian time. Earlier, India advanced to the second round after playing out a goalless draw against England in their final Pool D match yesterday. Both teams created opportunities but failed to find the back of the net, with India's defence holding firm throughout the contest. In badminton, Indian shuttlers will be in action today in the men's and women's doubles quarterfinal at the WBF World Championship 2026 in New Delhi. The men's doubles pair of Satvik Sairaj Ranki Reddy and Chirag Shetty will lock horns with third seeds Liang Wei Keng and Wang Chang of China. The duo defeated Junaidi Arif and Roy King Yap of Malaysia in the pre-quarterfinals 21-23, 21-19, 21-17 in a nail-biting encounter. In the women's doubles, the Indian pair of Tressa Jolly and Gayatri Gopichand will face fourth seeds Jia Yi Fan and Zhang Huying of China. The pair defeated 7th seeds Ring Iwanaga and Kie Nakashiki of Japan in straight games 21-16, 21-12 in the pre-quarterfinals. Astronomers have discovered an unusually dense giant exoplanet orbiting a star far beyond our solar system that challenges current theories of how planets were formed. The planet, named GJ523b, is about 150 million years old. It is more than 2.5 times wider and the radius roughly 2.55 times that of Earth. But it has an extraordinary mass, about 23 times the mass of Earth, while remaining predominantly rocky. The planet has been informally dubbed as Mega Earth, a rare category of exceptionally massive and dense rocky worlds. And now, for a look at today's newspapers, it's over to Renu Kataria.
2: Thank you, Pramod. Amit Shah slams Congress Working Committee's decision on 2 stanza Vande Mataram, reports Indian Express. Shah targets Congress on Vande Mataram, headlines the Pioneer. Almost all newspapers carry the story of former

0: MP Sajjan Kumar passing away at a city hospital. The Hindustan Times says 42 years after anti-Sikh riots, Sajjan Kumar dies serving life term. And finally, a story in the Tribune says that Gandhi's 688 handwritten notes to freedom fighter Anand Hingorani has fetched a record 16.2 crores in action. And with that, it's back to you, Pramod.
1: And now, before we end the bulletin, the headlines once again. Prime Minister Narendra

0: This is Akashvani, the news read by Renu Kataria. Prime Minister Narendra Modi chaired the third high-level meeting with secretaries to the Government of India at his residence yesterday and discussed the future action agenda of ministries and departments dealing with infrastructure and connectivity, security, external affairs and governance. During the meeting, the Prime Minister urged secretaries to think with a long-term perspective on how the country's future should be shaped. Union Home Minister Amit Shah has criticized the Congress Working Committee's decision to sing only two stanzas of Vande Mataram instead of the full rendition. Talking to the media, Mr. Shah said that the decision amounts to an open defiance of the law enacted by Parliament and is anti-national. Mr. Shah claimed that in 1937, the Congress had divided Vande Mataram into two parts for the sake of appeasement. He said that on the 150th anniversary of Vande Mataram, the central government corrected this historic mistake and gave the full song legal recognition. Mr. Shah alleged that under the leadership of Rahul Gandhi, the Congress is once again following the path of appeasement for vote bank politics.
1: I appeal to my fellow citizens to reflect upon the consequences of the past decision to permit the division of Vande Mataram into two parts. We have unfortunately witnessed the regrettable consequences of that decision. I therefore urge all citizens to stand united against any such course of action and to reject the politics of appeasement pursued by the Congress party.
0: India will host the 12th BRICS Communications Ministers meeting in Pune today. The meeting will be chaired by Union Communications Minister Jyotiraditya Sindhya. It will bring together communications ministers and senior representatives from BRICS member countries to deliberate on strengthening cooperation in information and communication technologies, ICTs, digital transformation, innovation and resilient digital infrastructure. The theme of the meeting is Innovate, Cooperate and Transform ICT for a Resilient Future. The BRICS Tourism Ministers meeting will begin in Jaipur today under India's BRICS Chairship 2026. Tourism ministers and senior officials from BRICS member countries will participate in the two-day meeting, which will focus on strengthening cooperation in the tourism sector. Key areas of discussion will include sustainable and responsible tourism, skill development, seamless travel, and the use of technology and artificial intelligence in tourism. National Testing Agency NTA has said that its answer key challenge system is designed to be fair to all students and rejected concerns about it being expensive. An NTA answer key challenge is an online process where candidates who take an exam like JEE Main, NEET or UGC NET can object to errors in the provisional answer key. In a social media post, NTA said if even a single candidate challenges a question and the subject experts accept the challenge, the revised answer key applies to every candidate who wrote the exam. The Trump administration has imposed fresh sanctions on Hezbollah and redesignated the group as an Iranian proxy. The U.S. Treasury Department announced sanctions on 10 individuals alleged to be part of a network responsible for transferring cash to Hezbollah. According to the Treasury Department, the network used couriers traveling on commercial airline flights between Lebanon, Turkey, UAE and Iran to move large amounts of money across jurisdictions, providing an avenue outside the formal financial system for Hezbollah to obtain foreign currency and evade sanctions. The India Meteorological Department, IMD, has issued an orange color warning for very heavy rainfall over Madhya Pradesh for today. The IMD forecast heavy rainfall conditions over Uttarakhand, Western Uttar Pradesh, Himachal Pradesh, Jammu Kashmir, Odisha, Sub-Himalayan West Bengal and parts of Northeast India for the day. In Delhi, IMD has forecast a generally cloudy sky with a spell of light rainfall today. In hockey, Indian women's team will take on the Netherlands in the first match of the second pool phase of FIH World Cup at Amstel Wien today. The match will start at 9:30 p.m. Indian time. And in badminton, Indian shuttlers will be in action today in the men's and women's doubles quarterfinals at the BWF World Championships 2026 in New Delhi. And that is the end of this news bulletin.

0: on how the country's future should be shaped. Union Home Minister Amit Shah has criticized the Congress Working Committee's decision to sing only two stanzas of Vande Mataram instead of the full rendition. Talking to the media, Mr. Shah said that the decision amounts to an open defiance of the law enacted by Parliament and is anti-national. Mr. Shah claimed that in 1937, the Congress had divided Vande Mataram into two parts for the sake of appeasement. He said that on the 150th anniversary of Vande Mataram, the central government corrected this historic mistake and gave the full song legal recognition. Mr. Shah alleged that under the leadership of Rahul Gandhi, the Congress is once again following the path of appeasement for vote bank politics.
1: I appeal to my fellow citizens to reflect upon the consequences of the past decision to permit the division of Vande Mataram into two parts. We have unfortunately witnessed the regrettable consequences of that decision. I therefore urge all citizens to stand united against any such course of action and to reject the politics of appeasement pursued by the Congress party.
0: India will host the 12th BRICS Communications Ministers meeting in Pune today. The meeting will be chaired by Union Communications Minister Jyotiraditya Scindia. It will bring together communications ministers and senior representatives from BRICS member countries to deliberate on strengthening cooperation in information and communication technologies, ICTs, digital transformation, innovation and resilient digital infrastructure. The theme of the meeting is Innovate, Cooperate and Transform ICT for a Resilient Future. The BRICS Tourism Ministers meeting will begin in Jaipur today under India's BRICS Chairship 2026. Tourism ministers and senior officials from BRICS member countries will participate in the two-day meeting, which will focus on strengthening cooperation in the tourism sector. Key areas of discussion will include sustainable and responsible tourism, skill development, seamless travel, and the use of technology and artificial intelligence in tourism. National Testing Agency NTA has said that its Answer Key Challenge system is designed to be fair to all students and rejected concerns about it being expensive. An NTA Answer Key Challenge is an online process where candidates who take an exam like JEE Main, NEET or UGC NET can object to errors in the provisional answer key. In a social media post, NTA said if even a single candidate challenges a question and the subject experts accept the challenge, the revised answer key applies to every candidate who wrote the exam. The Trump administration has imposed fresh sanctions on Hezbollah and redesignated the group as an Iranian proxy. The U.S. Treasury Department announced sanctions on 10 individuals alleged to be part of a network responsible for transferring cash to Hezbollah. According to the Treasury Department, the network used couriers traveling on commercial airline flights between Lebanon, Turkey, UAE and Iran to move large amounts of money across jurisdictions, providing an avenue outside the formal financial system for Hezbollah to obtain foreign currency and evade sanctions. The India Meteorological Department, IMD, has issued an orange color warning for very heavy rainfall over Madhya Pradesh for today. The IMD forecast heavy rainfall conditions over Uttarakhand, western Uttar Pradesh, Himachal Pradesh, Jammu Kashmir, Odisha, sub-Himalayan West Bengal and parts of northeast India for the day. In Delhi, IMD has forecast a generally cloudy sky with a spell of light rainfall today. In hockey, Indian women's team will take on the Netherlands in the first match of the second pool phase of FIH World Cup at Amstel Wien today. The match will start at 9:30 p.m. Indian time. Earlier, India advanced to the second round after playing out a goalless draw against England in the final Pool D match yesterday. And that is the end of this news bulletin.
2: नमस्कार, आकाशवाणी से विश्व दर्पण के साथ मैं मुकेश कुमार बल। भारत आज पुणे में 12वीं ब्रिक्स संचार मंत्रियों की बैठक की मेजबानी करेगा। जयपुर में होगी ब्रिक्स पर्यटन मंत्रियों की बैठक। सोमाली समुद्री लुटेरों ने 4 दिनों में 2 जहाजों का अपहरण किया। मालवाहक जहाज के चालक दल में 6 भारतीय शामिल। अमेरिका ने ईरानी सरकार

Good morning. This is Akashwani. I am VC Pramod with the World News. The headlines. India to host 12th BRICS Communication Ministers meeting in Pune today. BRICS Tourism Minister to meet in Jaipur. Somali pirates hijack 2 ships in 4 days. 6 Indians among crew of seized cargo ship. US imposes fresh sanctions on his

0: Hezbollah, citing its ties to Iranian government. And in hockey, Indian women's team to take on Netherlands in first match of second pool phase at FIH World Cup in Amstelveen today. The BRICS Tourism Ministers meeting will begin in Jaipur today under India BRICS Chairship 2026. Tourism ministers and senior officials from BRICS member countries will participate in the two-day meeting, which will focus on strengthening cooperation in the tourism sector. Key areas of discussion will include sustainable and responsible tourism, skill development, seamless travel, and the use of technology and artificial intelligence in tourism. The meeting follows the BRICS Tourism Working Group meeting held in Jaipur on the 19th and 20th of August. The ministerial meeting is expected to further strengthen tourism cooperation among BRICS countries and promote greater tourist movement and people-to-people exchanges. India will host the 12th BRICS Communication Ministers meeting in Pune today. The meeting will be chaired by Union Communications Minister Jyotiraditya Sindhya. It will bring together communications ministers and senior representatives from BRICS member countries to deliberate on strengthening cooperation in information and communication technologies, ICTs, digital transformation, innovation and resilient digital infrastructure. The theme of the meeting is Innovate, Cooperate and Transform, ICT, for a resilient future. The event will provide a platform for BRICS member countries to exchange views on emerging technologies, digital public infrastructure, future networks, cybersecurity, capacity building and inclusive digital connectivity. The deliberations will also focus on advancing practical cooperation and sharing best practices to support digital transformation across BRICS countries and the wider global south. Somali pirates have hijacked 2 ships in 4 days, raising concerns that piracy is making a major comeback in waters off the Somalia and Yemen coast amid growing regional instability. The latest incidents include the seizure of the Cameroon-flagged MV Lutuf off Somalia's Puntland coast and the hijacking of the Eritrean-flagged Cebu One tanker off Yemen. The Lutuf was reportedly carrying Turkish weapons and equipment bound for a military training facility in Mogadishu. We have a report.
1: The LUTUF's 10-member crew included 6 Indians, 1 Turkish national, 1 Georgian and 2 Serbian security guards. 8 pirates reportedly took the vessel towards the Nugal coast near Garmal in Puntland's Dangoroyo district. Somali officials said 6 ships are currently being held by the pirates, including the 2 seized this week, with more than 100 crew members being held hostage across those vessels. More than 17 piracy-related incidents were documented across Somali waters and the Gulf of Aden during the first 5 months of the year, including the hijacking of at least 3 commercial ships and 5 dhow boats. Experts say regional conflict, economic difficulties for fishermen and reduced maritime security are contributing to the resurgence. Somali piracy previously peaked around 2010 when hundreds of vessels were seized and shipping companies and insurers faced billions of dollars in losses. With Bimal Mohapatra's report, Jigyasa Pandey, Akashwani News, Delhi.
0: An Indian medical value travel delegation has visited Bhutan to discuss opportunities for cooperation in specialized healthcare services and capacity building. The delegation, coordinated by the Federation of Indian Chambers of Commerce and Industry, FICCI, had a 2-day visit to Bhutan. The group interacted with senior government officials, healthcare institutions and the travel sector in Thimphu. This is Akashwani. 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We bring you the top international news and updates from around the globe. The Trump administration has imposed fresh sanctions on Hezbollah and redesignated the group as an Indian proxy. The U.S. Treasury Department announced sanctions on 10 individuals alleged to be a part of a network responsible for transferring cash to Hezbollah. According to the Treasury Department, the network used couriers traveling on commercial airline flights between Lebanon, Turkey, UAE and Iran to move large amounts of money across jurisdictions, providing an avenue outside the formal financial system for Hezbollah to obtain foreign currency and evade sanctions. We have a report.
1: The redesignation is aimed at highlighting that Hezbollah operates on behalf of Iran's Islamic Revolutionary Guard Corps, IRGC, and is not a stand-alone operation. This formally recognizes that Hezbollah's military operations

0: external security activities and major financing networks function as an extension of IRGC, Iran's primary instrument for conducting terrorism beyond its borders. Both Hezbollah and the IRGC have long been designated as specially designated global terrorists by the United States. Hezbollah is a Lebanese political party as well as an armed group. The latest move comes as the Trump administration has been working to facilitate peace talks between Israel and Lebanon. Renu Kataria for World News.
1: U.S. President Donald Trump has said that the United States is essentially controlling strategic waterways linked to Iran and will soon take full control, while reiterating that Tehran will never be allowed to acquire a nuclear weapon. Speaking in an interview with a private radio channel, Trump defended U.S. military action against Iran and acknowledged that Americans could face higher petrol and energy costs as a result of the conflict. In Nigeria, at least 47 people have died after a boat capsized in a river in the country's northwestern Sokoto state today. According to the officials, the boat was carrying more than 80 people who were heading to farms for work in Gorai town. Deadly boat accidents are common in Nigeria, especially during the rainy season. A lack of enforcement of safety regulations allows faulty boats without life jackets to operate in the country. In January this year, at least 25 people were killed in Yobe State in a similar accident. In hockey, Indian women's team will take on the Netherlands in the first match of the second pool phase of FIH World Cup at Amstelveen today. The match will start at 9:30 p.m. Indian time. Earlier, India advanced to the second round after playing out a goalless draw against England in their final Pool D match yesterday. Both teams created opportunities but failed to find the back of the net, with India's defence holding firm throughout the contest. In badminton, Indian shuttlers will be in action today in the men's and women's doubles quarterfinals of the BWF World Championships 2026 in New Delhi. The men's double pair of Satvik Sairaj Ranki Reddy and Chirag Shetty will lock horns with third seeds Liang Wei King and Wang Chan of China. The duo defeated Junaidi Arif and Roy King Yap of Malaysia in the pre-quarterfinals 21-23, 21-19, 21-17 in a nail-biting encounter. In the women's doubles, the Indian pair of Tressa Jolly and Gayatri Gopichand will face fourth seeds He Hianfa and Shang Hui Hia of China. The pair defeated seven seeds Ring Iwinaga and Kie Nakanishi of Japan in straight games 21-16, 21-12 in the pre-quarterfinals. Olympian and former Asian silver medalist javelin thrower Shivpal Singh has been handed over a 10-year suspension by the National Anti-Doping Agency, NADA, disciplinary panel for a second doping offence after testing positive for the banned substance methane dionine. He won a silver medal at the 2019 Asian Championship in Doha while throwing his personal best of 86.23 meters. Earlier, Shivpal's dope sample had tested positive for a steroid in an out-of-competition test in 2021. The anti-doping disciplinary panel of NADA initially suspended him for 4 years, but later they reduced the period to just one. And now before we close, here are the highlights of the bulletin. India to host 12th BRICS Communication Ministers meeting in Pune today. BRICS Tourism Ministers to meet in Jaipur. Somali pirates hijack two ships in 4 days. Six Indians among crew of seized cargo ship. US imposes fresh sanctions on Hezbollah, citing its ties to Iranian government. And in hockey, Indian women's team to take on the Netherlands in the first match of the second pool phase at the FIH World Cup in Amstelveen today. And that is the end of this World News Bulletin.

Good morning. Good morning. Good morning. Good morning. You're tuned in to your very own Akashvani Kolkata's 100.1 FM Gold and fastened to the golden seat. None other than your Friday girl, Shiny. Of course, it's Friday, so she's going to be here. Yes, on some Fridays, she does some other work. So the seat is taken up by some other friend. But today, she is there on the golden seat. And by the golden clock, the time is 34 minutes past 10 o'clock in the morning, and wishing you a very, very, very good morning. I hereby open this show, Morning Buzz. Yes, today is a Friday, undoubtedly, and the beginning of the weekend. Yes, we are almost at the end of the month. We are in the second half of the month, third week going on. And I hope you are wrapping up the works of the month, but let me tell you that I have not yet started what I had to complete by the end of this month. So I don't know how and why, but yes, because I had been a bit stressed with a lot of work pressure and all, and I know that you do share the feeling with me, and that is what makes you sad. It makes you stressed, it makes you depressed, and you keep having panic attacks and anxiety attacks. But no worries, because Shiny is here. What is she here for? She is here to teach you the art of being happy. Oh yes, friends, being happy is not, it definitely is not an external phenomenon. It's something that you create. And I don't know whether you've ever noticed this or not. I mean, when you're happy, you feel very energetic. But when you're not happy, you don't feel energetic. That's how it actually goes. Because if you're happy, if your endorphins

different releases. You stay active and energetic. That is how it works. That is how the human brain and human mind works. It really gets very difficult if you're not happy. You would notice that when you get up in the morning, and if you had a very bad dream, then you don't feel good. You don't feel like working, right? That is because of the stress hormones. So I just wish you all the happiness, and we'll be teaching you how to be happy throughout the day. But with a little bit of Bonnie M, the happy song.

Well, we need to be happy. And we need to be happy because we need to be strong. The happier you are, the stronger you are.

That's what I was talking about. I'll be teaching you the art of happiness this session of Morning Buzz. Yes. So, how to be happy? You know, happiness is not found anywhere. It has to be created. Because it's a daily practice of finding joy in very small moments, building strong social ties, and choosing gratitude over worry. So, the best things that we can do to be happy is A. Let go. B. Let go. C. Let go. D. Acknowledge. E. Express. Now, why so many let go, let go, let go, let go? So why so many let goes? Because what we do at the end of the day is that when you are there on the bed, have you ever noticed that you predominantly think about only those negative things that has happened to you? Well, now, we must understand that there are not only the negative things. So what you do is, A, you find out what is bothering you. What are the bad things that happen to you? The very next moment, you do challenge them. That, okay, this has happened to me, but it could have been worse. So I am lucky. Start acknowledging your fortune. You're still alive. Therefore, you have the chance to do a lot of things. Right now, if you're feeling that, no, everything is lost, let me tell you, this is just a phase. Let it get over. And, of course, Shiny's there to make you happy. Because she is born to make you happy. Britney Spears with the same track.

Well, since I was born to make you happy, let me tell you that I'll be teaching you the art of being happy. So, I was talking about letting go. Now, letting go is not easy. We all know that. So, we start the other way around. We start thanking. We start acknowledgement and gratitude. What I would suggest people to do is to maintain two different journals. If not, we can divide a journal and we start journaling. What do we write there? Three things that have hurt us. That is the first chapter. We all know what hurt us, who said what was not done. Then flip, write down three good things that happened or three things that you want to thank the God or the nature or the universe for. Three things that you want to happen. Three good things, of course, that you want to happen to you. That's it. These are the 9 points that you're writing. And that makes a lot of difference. If you don't know, or if you don't believe me, just do it for a week and you find the difference. Apart from this, of course, three very important things that you can do is you can start believing in being in the present. Don't live in the past or the future. Live in the present. Right now, you're alive. You're good. You're there. You're listening to me. So, you should be happy. Start creating happiness. Number two, you should be moving daily. A bit of freehand, a bit of walking, just a bit of running. Very important. Because it's important to release the endorphins. Otherwise, they will not be able to balance you. I'm not saying that the moment you go and you have your exercise, you'll start laughing. No, you will not. But they would be balancing these stress hormones that get released throughout the day. Throughout the day. So, you start making yourself happy. No one else can. Please, please do start making yourself happy. Because it's very important. And that's the way I like it. Enrique featuring Pitbull. Not that's the way, just I like it.

Of course I like it, you like it, we both like it. But remember that being happy is an art. And you need to be an artist in order to be happy. Because it's very difficult. I know that there are a lot of stress going on. A lot of depressing agents come your way throughout the day. But if you're feeling very low, if you're feeling depressed, even if you're not feeling good for some of the other reasons, sometimes we do not even know why we don't feel good about what we are feeling bad about. Get up. Up from your bed. Down on the floor. Walk. Walk up to the mirror. Stand in front of the mirror. Look at yourself. Do you see that face? Now smile. Smile at yourself. How are you feeling? Just remember that you're the best. And nothing has ended. Everything can be started afresh. Every single idea, plan, entity can start afresh. And congratulations. You have made the happiness. Well, just teaching you a bit of artistic strokes, just how to be happy. Because I know that most of us nowadays get up with a lot of heaviness, a lot of heavy heart. That makes us feel so tired throughout the day. Oh, well, another thing. Please stay away from your phone for a few minutes. Even if you need to talk to your very close one. Please stay away. That would calm you down. And then you can have a lively conversation, a very positive one. So, the time at the studio clock is 55 minutes past 10 o'clock in the morning. It means that we are left with only 5 more minutes for the completion of this session of Morning Buzz. You're with your golden girl, Shiny. She will be taking you through the journey of Golden Melodies at 12:10 on FM Gold, as well as Rainbow Rhythms on 100.1 FM Rainbow. Stay tuned, because Shiny is going to steer you up and down through the musical journey. Wishing you a very, very happy Friday. Don't worry. Be happy.

This is Akashvani, the news read by V.C. Pramod. Prime Minister Narendra Modi chaired the third high-level meeting with secretaries for the Government of India at his residence yesterday and discussed the future action agenda of ministries and departments dealing with infrastructure and connectivity, security, external affairs and governance. During the meeting, the Prime Minister urged secretaries to think with a long-term perspective on how the country's future should be shaped. Union Minister Jyotiraditya M. Sindhya is delivering the opening address at the 12th BRICS Communication Ministers meeting getting held at Pune. The theme of this year's BRICS meeting is Building Resilience, Innovation, Cooperation and Sustainability. He will be addressing the media persons at 2 p.m. today at Pune. Delhi Police's cyber cell has busted an interstate digital arrest cyber fraud network and arrested four accused from Punjab and Rajasthan. The arrests were made in connection with a case in which a retired army colonel was allegedly cheated of more than 15 lakh rupees. The police arrested the accused, who allegedly admitted procuring accounts through Telegram and supplying them to fraud operators in Cambodia and the UAE. National Testing Agency, NTA, has said that its Answer Key Challenge system is designed to be fair to all students and rejected concerns about it being expensive. In a social media post, NTA said the fee is charged for challenging an answer to discourage frivolous challenges, and it is refunded if the challenge turns out to be right. The agency further said, an accurate challenge from any candidate can correct the record for lakhs of others. It said if even a single candidate challenges a question and the subject experts accept the challenge, the revised answer key applies to every candidate who wrote the exam. Union Home Minister Amit Shah arrived in Bagdogra yesterday evening on a three-day visit to West Bengal. Union Home Minister will take part in a series of programs in Siliguri today. He will lay the foundation stones for several projects at the headquarters of the Sashastra Seema Bal, or SSB. He is also scheduled to attend two meetings on the Siliguri corridor. In the afternoon, the Union Home Minister will inaugurate an exhibition on the Bharatiya Nyaya Sanhita, or BNS, at Khavakali Ground. Eight persons were injured after a crane toppled onto houses in Mumbai's Kurla East area early this morning during preparations for an eviction operation. The incident, which also affected goods train movement in the area, occurred around 3 a.m. at Buntara Bhavan in Indiranagar. Pakistan's former Prime Minister Imran Khan was shifted back to Adiyala Jail in Rawalpindi this morning after undergoing a medical examination at a private hospital in Islamabad. Khan was moved to Shifa International Hospital after midnight in compliance with the Supreme Court's order on August 18th, directing that he be transferred there within 2 days. After a medical report submitted before it said he was suffering from level 3 plus anxiety. U.S. President Donald Trump has said the United States is essentially controlling strategic waterways linked to Iran and will soon take full control. He reiterated that Tehran will never be allowed to acquire a nuclear weapon. Speaking in an interview with a private radio channel, Trump defended U.S. military action against Iran and acknowledged that Americans could face higher petrol and energy costs as a result of the conflict. In hockey, Indian women's team will take on Netherlands in the first match of the second pool phase of the FIH World Cup at Amstelveen today. The match will start at 9:30 p.m. Indian time. Earlier, India advanced to the second round after playing out a goalless draw against England in their final Pool D match. Yesterday, both teams created opportunities but failed to find the back of the net, with India's defence holding firm throughout the contest. The India Meteorological Department, IMD, has issued an orange colour warning for very heavy rainfall over Madhya Pradesh for today. The IMD forecast heavy rainfall conditions over Uttarakhand, Western Uttar Pradesh, Himachal Pradesh, Jammu Kashmir, Odisha, Sub-Himalayan West Bengal and parts of Northeast India for the day. In Delhi, IMD has forecast a generally cloudy sky with a spell of light rainfall today. And that is the end of this news bulletin.

This is Akashvani, the news read by Valsa Williams. The 12th BRICS Communications Ministers meeting, chaired by Union Communications Minister Jyotiraditya Sindhya, is underway in Pune. It brings together communications ministers and senior representatives from BRICS member countries to deliberate on strengthening cooperation in information and communication technologies, digital transformation, innovation, and resilient digital infrastructure. The theme of the meeting is Innovate, Cooperate and Transform for a Resilient Future. The event provides a platform for BRICS member countries to exchange views on emerging technologies, digital public infrastructure, future networks, cybersecurity, capacity building and inclusive digital connectivity. The deliberations will also focus on advancing practical cooperation and sharing best practices to support digital transformation across BRICS countries and the wider Global South. The BRICS Tourism Ministers meeting will begin in Jaipur today under India's BRICS Chairship 2026. Tourism ministers and senior officials from BRICS member countries will participate in the two-day meeting, which will focus on strengthening cooperation in the tourism sector. Key areas of discussion will include sustainable and responsible tourism, skill development, seamless travel, and the use of technology and artificial intelligence in tourism. The meeting

follows the BRICS Tourism Working Group meeting held in Jaipur on the 19th and 20th of August. The ministerial meeting is expected to further strengthen tourism cooperation among BRICS countries and promote greater tourist movement and people-to-people exchanges. The National Testing Agency, NTA, has said its Answer Key Challenge system is designed to be fair to all students and rejected concerns about it being expensive. An NTA Answer Key Challenge is an online process where candidates who take an exam like JEE Main, NEET or UGC NET can object to errors in the provisional answer key. In a social media post, NTA said, if even a single candidate challenges a question and the subject experts accept the challenge, the revised answer key applies to every candidate who wrote the exam. It said the fee is charged for challenging an answer to discourage frivolous challenges and it is refunded if the challenge turns out to be right. NTA said 200 rupees per question is refunded to the candidate whose challenge is upheld. Delhi Police's cyber cell has busted an interstate digital arrest cyber fraud network and arrested four accused from Punjab and Rajasthan. The arrests were made in connection with a case in which a retired Indian Army colonel was allegedly cheated of more than 15 lakh rupees. The police arrested the accused, who allegedly admitted procuring accounts through Telegram and supplying them to fraud operators in Cambodia and the UAE. Police said the account was linked to 17 complaints across multiple states and UTs involving transactions worth crores. The police have recovered four smartphones and six SIM cards allegedly used in the crime. Pakistan's former Prime Minister Imran Khan was shifted back to Adiyala Jail in Rawalpindi this morning after undergoing a medical examination at a private hospital in Islamabad. Khan was moved to Shifa International Hospital after midnight in compliance with the Supreme Court's order on August 18th, directing that he be transferred there within 2 days after a medical report submitted before it said he was suffering from level 3+ anxiety. In hockey, the Indian women's team will take on the Netherlands in the first match of the second pool phase of the FIH World Cup at Amstelveen today. The match will start at 9:30 p.m. Indian time. Earlier, India advanced to the second round after playing out a goalless draw against England in their final Pool D match yesterday. Both teams created opportunities but failed to find the back of the net, with India's defence holding firm throughout the contest. In badminton, Indian shuttlers will be in action today in the men's and women's doubles quarterfinals at the BWF World Championships 2026 in New Delhi. The men's doubles pair of Sattvik Sairaj, Ranki Reddy and Chirag Shetty will lock horns with third seeds Liang Wei Kang and Wang Trang of China. The duo defeated Junaidi Arif and Roy King Yap of Malaysia in the pre-quarterfinals. In the women's doubles, the Indian pair of Trisa Jolly and Gayatri Gopichand will face fourth seed Xia Yi Fan and Chang Shu Xian of China. And with that, we end this news bulletin.

Whoa, whoa, whoa, Country Roads, Take Me Home, the beginning of Golden Melodies, your very favorite Western music program, because we have the phone in where we listen to your golden opinions, your golden voices, only on FM Gold 100.1 megahertz. Well, the time by the studio clock, the golden clock rather, is 14 minutes past 12 o'clock in the afternoon, and fast with the golden seat, I'm your golden girl, Shiny. Yes, the one who takes you down on Fridays, up and down through the musical roller coaster. Well, now we would be beginning with this session of Golden Melodies, right? And this session, my question to you would be, which is more important, food or shelter? But before knowing this, let me give you my view. To me, if you ask me, shelter is more important. That is very personal view of mine. Now, just call me up on 224-880-85, that is 2248-8085, to let me know, do you agree with me or do you disagree with me that shelter is more important than food? Well, on this note, I must mention that the Pradhan Mantri Awas Yojana, that is the housing scheme, is a flagship scheme of the government of India. It is the primary objective of this scheme is to provide permanent housing to poor and needy families in urban and rural areas of the country. Now, this has got two parts, that is the PMAYG and the PMAYU. That is, one is for the rural areas, the Grameen Pradhan Mantri Awas Yojana, and the Urban Pradhan Mantri Awas Yojana. The key features and eligibility of this is the economic class, the economically weaker section of the EWS, the low income group like mine, and MIG, that is the middle income group families, are eligible. Women empowerment, ownership of houses in the name of women or jointly is preferred. Well, I think I'm getting more and more capable for this scheme. I think I need to apply for this. The basic amenities would be facilities like electricity, water, toilet, etc., which are added to the houses, and these things are provided under the scheme. The procedure of application is, you can get information and apply by visiting the official Pradhan Mantri Awas Yojana urban portal or urban areas, or

the Grameen portal. We have two different portals. Well, now in order to talk about this, I also got to know that I can apply. I think I should be applying very soon. I would be just checking the level of economic income, and then I'll be applying because I seriously am in dearth of shelter. However, our government is really working hard towards this, and we must be supporting this. So, if you know someone who really needs a shelter, please let that person know that the government is having this scheme, because the more we spread the awareness to the mass media, that's what Akashvani has been doing since 9 whole decades, the more things get better. Well, now, my question to you still remains, whether food is more important or shelter. I vote for shelter. Do you agree with me or do you disagree with me? I can already see the lines blinking. Well, just to begin with, Bani M, gotta go home. Of course, I gotta go home after the shows are done. But then again, I will be with you till 2 o'clock, till 12:50 here in Golden Melodies and 1 p.m. onwards on Rainbow Rhythms. I'll be taking you down, up, around through the roller coaster of musical journey. Bani M, but please do dial me up on 22488085, that is 22488085. Do not forget to put the prefix 033. Shani is waiting. Food is more important or is it shelter? What do you think?

0: Well, so we have Ashish with us. Hello, Ashish.
1: Hello.
0: It's always good to get the first phone call from you. And you don't seem to be at your place. You don't seem to be at your home. Where are you right now?
1: Yeah, ma'am. I'm working, actually.
0: So, oh, okay. So you're away. You're outside.
1: Doing my work and still try to listening to your program.
0: Oh, actually. Lovely, lovely.
1: Hi. Actually, it's the only way to connect to other people and my voice as well.
0: Yeah, absolutely, absolutely. So
1: first of all, happy birthday once again.

0: Thank you. Thank you. Thank you so much. Yeah, friends, I would like to talk about this because yesterday it was my birthday and Ashish has wished me yesterday. Thank you. Thank you so much. And I'm really sorry because a lot of our friends have wished me, but I couldn't get back to them. Today I'll be trying to reply to them individually. So
1: thank you, ma'am. And
0: thank you so much.
1: It's a very, very tricky question you made up today. So food or shelter? Very tricky question, because if we have food, then we need shelter.
0: Mm-hmm.
1: And if we have shelter, we need food. Actually, food is the only thing. So a human or any kind of a species who needs to grow up himself or herself,
0: okay.
1: So food is needed. And after that, shelter is much important, because without shelter, person or also animals cannot be live for longer, actually. Shelter for, I must say, shelter is the only thing we can secure ourselves.
0: Okay.
1: To protect ourselves.
0: All right.
1: And food is the energy,
0: mm-hmm.
1: like a gas.
0: Okay. That's great, because I have not really specified that it has to be for the humans. So you have come up with a very, very good logic. I'm so happy that we have such analytical thought processing. Thank you so much, Ashish.
1: Ma'am.
0: I mean, this is so nice. Yes, thank you. Okay,
1: thank
0: so
1: you
0: are partially disagreeing with me. It's okay. That's okay. Fine. So which artist would you like to listen to?
1: Ma'am, can you play Deep Purple?
0: Sorry,
1: Deep Purple.
0: Okay, sure. Why not? We'll play something by Deep Purple for you.
1: Yeah. I want to dedicate this track to all the listeners, all the artists, and to you, ma'am.
0: Thank you so much. And yes, I'll definitely get back to you individually.
1: Yeah, ma'am. Take your time, ma'am.
0: Thank you so much. Have a very, very good day. Stay energetic. Stay hooked.
1: You too, ma'am.
0: Thank you.
1: Thank you, ma'am.
0: Well, that was our regular friend Ashish. He called us up even from his workplace. I mean, it's always so flattering, you know, to get calls from the workplaces where people remember us. This is so nice. And thank you, Ashish, and thank you, all of you. I'll be personally getting back to all of you. Well, let's which song could I play for him? Let's see, could we play there are so many, so I sort of get confused with which song to play, but let me play Highway Star, because Ashish is indeed a star. Ashish, the song is a dedication from you to us and from us to you. Okay, I can see more lines blinking.
2: Two.

0: it's a request by Ashish. Well, now we have Shubhajit with us. Hello.
1: Yes, good afternoon.
0: Good afternoon and welcome.
1: Yes, and thank God you are on Friday.
0: Oh my God. Thank you so much. It's okay.
1: And secondly, belated happy birthday.
0: Oh, thank you once again.
1: Yeah.
0: And thanks for the wishes and the card that you sent. Thank you so much.

0: And I wish you a lot of prosperity and happiness all through the year and every time.
1: Oh, MG, I never thought about this, that I would be wished on air like this. This is a dream come true situation for me. Thank you. Thank you so much.
0: And you deserve it because, you know, the most important thing as a human is when you behave, your behavior is what you are. And that is the way our upbringing goes. So I'm so proud to feel that your parents have brought up you so good. Like, it comes, it reflects. That is the way you are.
1: Thank you.
0: I'm so proud.
1: Thank you. Thank you so much, Shubhaji. Thank you for all the wishes, for making me feel so good. Okay, so let's get into the
0: topic.
1: Let's get to the topic.
0: Yeah.
1: So are you agreeing with me or are you disagreeing with me?
0: No, sorry to say I can't agree because there's a point. If I'm given a biryani and a 3 BHK flat in a posh area, I would love to have biryani under a tree. I have no problem under a bus stop, near a shopping mall maybe.
1: Okay.
0: Because, you know, like, I have seen so many homeless people, not only in India, but elsewhere, especially in the US, there are so many homeless people out there. And there are so many generous people also who comes in and help these guys. Now, what I think is, as because not for me, but everybody, food is something which is the immediate survival for you. That is the only thing where you can live. Because how long one can live with water?
1: Yes.
0: It is very difficult. Now, when the food comes first, as of me, the food comes first because that is the thing which will give me, which will energize me and it will help me stay alive. And I think like any homeless person, if I'm unable to have a shelter, then there are a lot of places where I can, unless and until I'm thrown away. So, shelter is something which comes secondary for me. I know no one will give me shelter if I go to my friend and tell me, "Acha, just give me one day." Okay, one day is okay, but not
1: forever, right?
0: Not forever. So then, in that case, if I have 10 friends, I have to hop in 10 houses. So in that way.
1: So,
0: but food is very important. Food is very important. And jokes aside, like all this biryani thing.
1: Because it's essential. That's what do you mean? That if you have the nutrition, then you can work for creating a shelter, right?
0: I stay alive and I can, that will help me stay alive. Because, you know, it's so pathetic that in our country, we waste so much of food. Recently, I was seeing a video where even the there was a marriage party. There was so much wastage, but these are elite people. These are not somebody who doesn't know anything about what goes around. There was an elite marriage ceremony that was happening, and there was so much of wastage, but they didn't even thought to call an NGO to get this food, go to somewhere where it is needed. So many NGOs are there. We don't know.
1: And that is a major issue, you know, that we do not know about these things. Okay, so on some other day, I plan to have a show on based on this particularly, that we need to raise awareness regarding all those foundations and those organizations which are working towards reusing the foods which are getting wasted. So
0: Akashvani is the best medium to do that because so many people out there are listening.
1: So that is what, thank you so much for this idea. Yes, we'll definitely have, because these are certain things which when you people give us the ideas that the awareness needs to be raised, we definitely will be working toward that. You know? Okay. Thank you so much, Shubhaji.
0: And biryani for me.
1: Okay. Sure. Biryani for you. And so here is the song by Boyzone for you, Father and Son.
0: Okay.
1: And thank you so much.
0: Thanks for that.
1: Thank you so much for coming in, and please get well. Oh, the line got disconnected somehow. Please do get well, Shubhajit. Get well soon. All our best wishes with you. Yes, the lines are still blinking, and the food is actually going ahead of shelter because because apart from Ashish and Shubhajit, I had a lot of

calls and a lot of texts as well that they are supporting food more because Bengal is very famous for its culinary art. So people have supported food more. But yes, of course, Priyadarshini, Shonchita, Aporna, Shubhadeep, Oyon, and Robin have opted for shelter. Okay, I have some people at my part. Otherwise, the most of the people, apart from the listeners which in whom I put on air, most of the people, they have voted for Polash, Shogato, Rajot, Diksha, Sriparna, Sharthok, Akash, Madhulika, Parag. They have all talked about Mitali, Anindita, Utshab, Srishti. They have all voted for food. And they have said that food is the major ingredient that is required, because most of them have actually given this idea that if you have the nutrition, you can work towards your own shelter, making your own shelter. Well, but I don't know. I mean, being in the human life, maybe because of a lot of things, there are a lot of criteria behind this. But without thinking that, the instant reaction of mine is I'm not a very foodie person. So shelter is more important for me. Just dial me up on 2248-8085, that is 2248-8085, and let me know, do you support me? Do you support shelter? Or do you support food more? Which is more important for you? I know that's a tricky question, but yes, I need to know the answer. Boyzone, father and son.

Whoa, whoa, whoa, I'm alive. It was a request from Shujon, and he called me up and he said that, yes, that he believes that food is more necessary than shelter, with the same idea that if we have nutrition, we are alive to get our own shelter. But, well, I had two more callers talking about, I mean, supporting my views and saying that shelter is more necessary. The two callers are Shantani and Ashmita. They said that shelter is more necessary. You know, I have this idea. I can also see the phone lines blinking. Well, the number to dial me is 2248-8085. That is 2248-8085. Now, just there is a... I do not know whether this is fine or not. I'm going proper in my observation or not. The ladies are supporting shelter and men are supporting food. However, there is a mixture. I won't say majority of the ladies have supported shelter and men food. So my thought is now on a very different issue. The ladies, are we not feeling safe? Why are we going for shelter? Most of us, including me. So that could be a topic of discussion some other day, because it's 47 minutes past 12 o'clock. I'll just be leaving you with Backstreet Boys. I want it that way. But, well, I'll be tuning from the studios of FM Rainbow from 2 minutes past 1 o'clock. I'll be there with Rainbow Rhythms. And today, I'll be paying a tribute to the victims of terrorism. Yeah. Today is the 21st of August, 2026. And today, we would be paying a tribute to them, because it's a day for remembrance of the victims of terrorism around the world. I want it that way. Yeah. 2 minutes past 1 p.m. sharp. 107 megahertz. That's the frequency to tune in. This was, by the way, Golden Melodies from 1W.1. FM Gold. This is Shiny, of course, with you, your Friday girl.

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1: This is Akashvani, the news read by Valsa Williams. India and Brazil have signed a memorandum of understanding to deepen cooperation in telecommunications and information and communication technologies, ICTs, on the sidelines of the BRICS ICT track meeting. Union Minister Sindhia said in a post that the MOU would deepen bilateral collaboration on universal connectivity, cybersecurity, digital public infrastructure, emerging technologies, capacity building and exchange of best practices. He called the agreement a strong step forward in bolstering India-Brazil collaboration for a secure and inclusive digital future. The MOU was signed on the sidelines of the 12th BRICS Communications Ministers meeting in Pune by Union Minister of Communications Jyotiraditya Sindhia and Mr. Frederico de Siqueira Filho, Minister of Communications, Brazil. The 12th BRICS Communications Ministers meeting chaired by Union Communications Minister Jyotiraditya Sindhia is underway in Pune. It brings together communications ministers and senior representatives from BRICS member countries to deliberate on strengthening cooperation in information and communication technologies, digital transformation, innovation and resilient digital infrastructure. The theme of the meeting is Innovate, Cooperate and Transform for a Resilient Future. The event provides a platform for BRICS member countries to exchange views on emerging technologies, digital public infrastructure, future networks, cybersecurity, capacity building, and inclusive digital connectivity. Commerce and Industry Minister Piyush Goyal has underlined India's commitment to deepening economic partnership with Singapore and expanding business partnerships across Asia with greater emphasis on business-to-business collaboration. Addressing the non-profit business school INSEAD alumni and students, Singaporean entrepreneurs and Indian businesses at the India-Singapore Business Forum, the minister highlighted India's strong growth trajectory, investment opportunities and the government's efforts under the leadership of Prime Minister Narendra Modi to enhance the ease of doing business. The Union Minister further joined Finance Minister Nirmala Sitharaman, External Affairs Minister Dr. S. Jaishankar and Minister of State for Commerce and Industry Jitin Prasada in engaging with their Singaporean counterparts at the 4th India-Singapore Ministerial Roundtable. Union Minister for New and Renewable Energy Prahlad Joshi highlighted that the country has solarized over 27 lakh pumps through Pradhan Mantri Kisan Urja Suraksha Evam Uthan Mahabhyan PM Kusum so far, and the program has also added 15.8 gigawatt of renewable energy capacities, helping save around 806 million litres of diesel every year. Mr. Joshi chaired a meeting with the officials from the ministry yesterday to discuss the roadmap for the next phase of the PM Kusum scheme. In a social media post, Mr. Joshi said during the meeting they discussed promoting agrivoltaics in the next phase of the scheme. The minister added that they also deliberated on the trajectory for manufacturing polysilicon in the country and measures to build a robust, fully integrated domestic solar manufacturing ecosystem. The Supreme Court today modified its May 2025 verdict, reducing the earlier mandatory 3-year legal practice requirement for law graduates seeking to appear in entry-level judicial service examinations to 1 year. A bench comprising Chief Justice Suryakant and Justices A. G. Massey and K. Vinod Chandran said in a split decision of 2-1 while dismissing the review petition. The bench said candidates appearing for judicial service examinations notified between 25th May 2025 and 31st March 2027 would remain eligible regardless of prior experience. U.S. President Donald Trump has said the United States is essentially controlling strategic waterways linked to Iran and will soon take full control, while reiterating that Tehran will never be allowed to acquire a nuclear weapon. Speaking in an interview,

View, Trump defended U.S. military action against Iran and acknowledged that Americans could face higher petrol and energy costs as a result of the conflict. Benchmark domestic equity indices were trading flat in the afternoon session today. The Sensex had dropped to 77,538, while the Nifty was down at 24,231 when reports last came in. And with that, we end this news bulletin.

0: Good afternoon. This is Akashvani and I am Valsa Williams with the midday news. The headlines. Union Home Minister Amit Shah inaugurates and lays foundation stones for several projects of 189 crore rupees at headquarters of Sashastra Seema Bal in Siliguri. India and Brazil sign MOU on sidelines of BRICS ICT meeting in Pune to advance digital innovation and cooperation in emerging technologies. Supreme Court reduces three-year legal practice to 1 year for entry-level judicial service examinations. Commerce and Industry Minister Piyush Goyal reiterates India's commitment to deepening economic partnership with Singapore, holds meeting with Trade and Industry Minister of Singapore. United States wants to impose toughest sanctions on Iran. Tehran says move seeks to divert attention from U.S. domestic financial problems. And Indian duo of Trisha Jolly and Gayatri Gopichand advanced to women's doubles semi-finals of BWF World Championships. Union Home Minister Amit Shah inaugurated and laid the foundation stones for several projects worth around 189 crore rupees at the headquarters of the Sashastra Seema Bal SSB in Siliguri, West Bengal today. Addressing the personnel following the ceremony, the Home Minister stated that since the BJP government came to power at the centre, the welfare of personnel responsible for border security has been given utmost priority. He highlighted that the SSB is performing the challenging task of guarding open borders with countries like Nepal and Bhutan, calling it one of the toughest duties. Furthermore, he mentioned that understanding the importance of the Siliguri corridor, the central government has stepped up surveillance in the region.
1: Within 45 days of the government being formed, Subhendu Ji provided 1129 acres of land for the BSF and SSB. Some 29 acres of land still remain to be allotted. This promptness is not merely because he is the chief minister of the Bharatiya Janata Party. He knows that unless infiltration is stopped, neither West Bengal nor India can remain safe.
0: India and Brazil have signed a Memorandum of Understanding to deepen cooperation in telecommunications and information and communications technologies, ICTs, on the sidelines of the BRICS ICT track meeting. In a social media post, the Department of Telecommunications

0: global economy and the national sovereignty of countries around the world. Earlier, U.S. Treasury Secretary Scott Bessent yesterday said that Iran will face the greatest coordinated economic isolation in the history of the world. The Indo-Meteorological Department, IMD, has issued an orange color warning for very heavy rainfall over East Madhya Pradesh for today. IMD forecast heavy rainfall conditions over Uttarakhand, Chhattisgarh, Himachal Pradesh, Jammu and Kashmir, Ladakh, Odisha, Sub-Himalayan, West Bengal and Sikkim, Uttarakhand and West Uttar Pradesh till tomorrow. In badminton, India's Teresa Jolly and Gayatri Gopichand have stormed into the women's doubles semi-finals of the BWF World Championships in New Delhi. The Indian duo displayed remarkable grit and fighting spirit, coming from a game down to overcome fourth seeds Chia Yifan and Zhang Shuxian of China. With this triumph, Teresa and Gayatri have assured India of a coveted medal at the prestigious championship. This will be India's first medal in the women's doubles event at the World Championships in 15 years. In hockey, the Indian women's team will take on the Netherlands in their opening match of the second pool phase of the FIH World Cup in Amstelveen, the Netherlands today. The match is scheduled to begin at 9:30 p.m. Indian Standard Time. Under the new format, the top two teams from Pool E will qualify for the semi-finals. And with that, we end this news bulletin.
1: কথায় গোল্ডেন সময়, আপনি শুনছেন 100.1 FM Gold, 100.1 FM Gold, FM Gold. কিছু গান কিছু কথা আপনি শুনছেন সুরেলা সফর 100.1 FM Gold-এ. সুরেলা সফর, সুরেলা সফর, সুরেলা সফরে আজ মেলডি মেকার্স, মেলডি মেকার্স.

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2: 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The Prime Minister called for wider applications of space technology to improve the lives of people. Mr. Modi noted that the country's space sector can become a magnet for global talent, companies and investment, and suggested creating an ecosystem and an environment where, when the world thinks of space, it looks towards India. Emphasizing greater collaboration between the space industry and other social development sectors, the Prime Minister encouraged greater collaboration with Atal Tinkering Labs to nurture curiosity and interest among young minds for space. Mr. Modi also congratulated the leaders of the space sector for showing courage and taking the lead in a new area. Union Home Minister Amit Shah inaugurated and laid the foundation stones for several projects worth around 189 crore rupees at the headquarters of the Sashastra Seema Bal SSB in Siliguri, West Bengal today. Mr. Shah stated that since the BJP government came to power at the centre, the welfare of personnel responsible for border security has been given utmost priority. He highlighted that the SSB is performing the challenging task of guarding open borders with countries like Nepal and Bhutan, calling it one of the toughest duties. Mr. Shah is addressing a gathering after inaugurating an exhibition on Bharatiya Nyaya Samhita in Siliguri. Health and Family Welfare Minister J.P. Nadda today reviewed the prevailing situation and preparedness for H1N1 influenza in the country, with particular focus on the national capital. The ministry informed that Mr. Nadda emphasized the need for continued vigilance, robust surveillance and proactive preparedness with close monitoring of influenza trends. He also emphasized public awareness and preventive health practices, including respiratory hygiene and hand hygiene. And advised individuals with persistent or severe respiratory symptoms, breathing difficulty or other warning signs to seek medical advice promptly. The government today signed a $230 million loan with Asian Development Bank or ADB to modernize and expand Chennai's water supply and sanitation infrastructure. The Ministry of Finance said that the Chennai Climate Resilient Water Security and Sewerage Project will improve access to safe and reliable water supply and better sanitation services across Chennai. Legendary actress Saukar Janki passed away in Chennai. The 94-year-old actor Sankaramanchi Janki, widely known as Saukar Janki, breathed her last due to age-related illnesses at a private hospital today. Saukar Janki was well-known in South Indian films with an outstanding number of nearly 400 films. A recipient of Padma Shri, Filmfare Lifetime Achievement Award, two Nandi Awards and a Kalaimamani Award, she started her career in films in 1950. Union Minister J.P. Nadda today hit out at the Congress leader and leader of opposition in Lok Sabha, Rahul Gandhi, over his sit-in protest outside the Sansad Marg police station in New Delhi. Talking to media, Mr. Nadda said that this protest is neither for the interest of the students nor for the sake of justice. He alleged that this is a symbol of the Congress party's political desperation and Mr. Gandhi's hunger for media attention. India's Kajal Dhochak has won her second consecutive Under-20 World Wrestling Championship title. She clinched the women's 76-kilogram gold medal with a commanding 7-0 victory over China's Xing Rosun in the final. In the 72-kilogram category, Tanu Sharma and

And in the 62-kilogram category, Savita won silver medals after losing their respective final bouts. India's Mansi Lathar is in contention for gold in the 68-kilogram category. In badminton, India's Trisha Jolly and Gayatri Gopichand have stormed into the women's double semi-finals of the BWF World Championships in New Delhi. The Indian duo displayed remarkable grit, coming from a game down to overcome fourth seeds Xia Yifan and Shang Shuxian of China. With this triumph, Trisha and Gayatri have assured India of a coveted medal at the prestigious championship. And in hockey, the Indian women's team will take on the Netherlands in the opening match of the second pool phase of the FIH World Cup in Amstelveen, the Netherlands today. The match is scheduled to begin at 9:30 p.m. Indian Standard Time. And that is the end of this news bulletin.

0: Okie-dokie, Smokey, a very good afternoon, Kolkata. Hello, ladies and gentlemen, welcome or welcome back to yet another fantabulous episode of your own show, Musical Bandbox. Yes, right on 100.1 MHz FM Gold at Akashvani, Kolkata. And of course, with you, this is your friend and host, RJ Shudeep. And as you know, I play some of the best, coolest, most amazing, upbeat, funky, soothing, romantic, emotional, epic, feel-good, your favorite English tracks. Well, 21st August Friday it is. You know, the day began with a plenty of sunshine, but as the afternoon took its turn, the skies decided to turn a little cloudy with drizzles of rain here and there. But hey, whatever the weather outside, we are right here to keep you company with great music and stories from around the world, from celebrating World Entrepreneurs Day and World Senior Citizens Day to remembering birthdays and the incredible legacy of Kenny Rogers. There's a plenty coming your way, and yes, of course, it's a Friday, the last working day of the week, and little signal that the weekend is just around the corner. So to accompany you as you ease into the weekend, I am here with some wonderful music. So sit back, relax, stay with us, and enjoy your favorite songs. Well, absolutely, the studio clock says 12 minutes past 4, and yes, it is Musical Bandbox. And to begin this session of Musical Bandbox, here comes Mambo number 5.
1: Ladies and gentlemen, this is Mambo number 5.

Well, that's literally Mambo number 5, aha, and that's called an intro to Musical Bandbox. Well, ladies and gentlemen, you know Lou Bega's Mambo number 5 turned a 1952 Mambo instrumental by Perez Prado into a global 1999 party anthem, topping charts across more than 20 countries. Well, do you know it wasn't originally Lou Bega's song? Well, the original Mambo number 5 was an instrumental composed by Cuban band leader Perez Prado in 1952. Lou Bega added his own lyrics and a new vocal melody decades later. Also, did you know the song reached number 1 in the UK, stayed there for 2 weeks and became a number 1 hit in numerous countries? In the US, it reached number 3 on the Billboard Hot 100. Ladies and gentlemen, that was Mambo number 5 by Lou Bega, only on Musical Bandbox. Well, the studio clock says 17 minutes past 4 and you are tuned to 100.1 megahertz. And you know, in today's world, except for a fortunate few who can simply follow an established family business, most people are constantly looking for ways to create something of their own and earn from it. And honestly, entrepreneurship today doesn't always mean wearing a suit, sitting in a fancy office and saying, "I have a startup." Well, it could be someone opening a cloud kitchen from their home and turning their favorite recipes into a business, someone turning their paintings, music, photography, or handmade crafts into a global brand through Facebook or Instagram, someone teaching yoga online, creating digital courses, designing clothes, making jewelry, starting a home bakery, selling plants, creating content, developing an app, or even turning a simple hobby into a source of income. And that's exactly the beautiful thing about entrepreneurship. Well, sometimes all you need is an idea, a little courage, and the willingness to say, "Let me try." Well, today, August 21st, is celebrated as World Entrepreneurs Day. Yes, today is World Entrepreneurs Day, a day to recognize the dreamers, risk takers, creators, and problem solvers who don't just look for opportunities but create them. So to every entrepreneur listening, whether you are running a company or running a one-person business from your bedroom, keep creating, keep learning, and keep believing. A very, very, very happy World Entrepreneurs Day. And yes, World Entrepreneurs Day calls for celebration. So coming up, celebration by Kylie Minogue. Enjoy.

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Come on, all the listeners, to 100.1 MHz FM Gold at Akashvani, Kolkata. Well, you have just had celebration by none other than the Princess of Pop. Also, I know Britney Spears is known as the OG Princess of Pop, but Kylie Minogue is also known as the Princess of Pop. And yes, today we are celebrating World Entrepreneurs Day. Well, by the studio clock, it is 23 minutes past 4, and you are tuned to 100.1 MHz FM Gold and Akashvani Kolkata, and the show is called Musical Bandbox. And of course, with you, this is your friend and host, RJ Shadeep, and time to celebrate birthdays! Well, dear listeners, today we are celebrating a man, a legend, an artist whose career spanned almost six decades, whose voice could tell a story like nobody else, and whose songs became part of the soundtrack of millions of lives. August 21 marks the birth anniversary of none other than the legendary Kenny Rogers!

0: Well, yes, happy birthday to you. Kenny Rogers, the man with that unmistakable, warm, husky voice. Born in Houston, Texas in 1938, Kenny Rogers didn't begin his journey as simply a country singer. His musical world was wonderfully diverse. R&B, jazz, pop, folk, and country all found a place in his sound. Well, he performed with the Scholars, played bass in a jazz trio, became part of the New Christy Minstrels, and eventually formed Kenny Rogers and the First Edition. And who could forget their psychedelic pop classic Just Dropped In to see what condition my condition was in. But the real magic happened when Kenny stepped into his solo career. Yes, what happened? What legendary music he made after he stepped into a solo career? Yes, we will learn about that. Yesterday, we are remembering Kenny Rogers on his birth anniversary. Well, Studio Clock says 4:25, and coming up by the birthday boy, this is The Gambler. Enjoy.
1: On a warm summer's evening, on a train bound for nowhere, I met up with a gambler. We were both too tired to sleep, so we took turns of staring

Well, that is the life of the gambler. Ladies and gentlemen, the song The Gambler by The Birthday Boy. This is Kenny Rogers. Well, 4:28 by the studio clock, and yesterday we are celebrating the birth anniversary of

None other than the legendary Kenny Rogers. Well, yes, the real magic happened when Kenny stepped into his solo career. Then came Lucille in 1977, a massive crossover success and a Grammy winner. And then came the song that would practically become his musical identity, The Gambler. The song that you have just heard. Well, add to that, She Believes in Me, Coward of the Country, Lady Ruby, You and Me, and so many more. And Kenny was absolutely brilliant when it comes to duet. When it obviously came to duets, well, with Dottie West, he gave us Every Time Two Fools Collide. With Kim Connors, Don't Fall in Love with a Dreamer. With Sheena Easton, We Have Got Tonight. And with the legendary Dolly Parton, well, that's another level together. Islands in the Stream. Well, Kenny Rogers' trophy cabinet reflected that incredible success. Multiple Grammy Awards, CMA Awards, Academy of Country Music Awards, and in 2013, his induction into the Country Music Hall of Fame. He sold around 100 million records worldwide. Kenny Rogers unfortunately passed away in 2020, but some voices simply don't disappear. They stay with us in the songs, in the memories, and in the stories we continue to sing. So today, on his birth anniversary, let's raise the volume and raise a glass to the gambler himself. Well, happy birthday, Kenny Rogers. Your voice may have left the stage, but your music never will. Well, coming up, this is Don't Fall in Love with a Dreamer by none other than Kenny Rogers and Kim Connors. Enjoy.

Well, dear listeners, released in 1980, Don't Fall in Love with a Dreamer is a bittersweet duet where Kenny Rogers and Kim Connors explore the painful reality of loving someone who

Of this amazing Never Don't Fall in Love with a Dreamer. Did you know Kim Connors actually wrote the song with her husband David Ellingson? Well, it became part of Kenny Rogers' concept album Gideon, built around the fictional cowboy Gideon Tanner. Also, did you know the recording was quite spontaneous? So Rogers and Connors sang facing each other with live musician in the Nashville studio, and Connors had to improvise the melody in a different key from what she had prepared. Well, of course, today we are celebrating Kenny Rogers only on Musical Bandbox. Yes, by the studio clock, as it is 35 minutes past 4, and you are tuned to 100.1 MHz FM Gold. And of course, with you this hour, it's your friend and host RJ Shadeep. And coming up, this is Unconditionally by none other than Katy Perry. Enjoy.

Well, dear listeners, do you remember your childhood, you know, after returning from school, or especially during those long summer holidays, how you would run straight to your grandparents, settle beside them and say, "Tell me a story." And somehow those stories of kings, ghosts, magical forests and impossible adventures felt absolutely real. Maybe some of us are lucky enough to still have our grandparents around. For others, those voices, those stories, that gentle smile now live beautifully in our memories. But World Senior Citizen Day isn't about looking back with sadness. It's about celebrating the people who have lived through decades of change, collected countless stories, learned 1,000 little lessons, and still have plenty of opinions about how we should live our lives. You know, World Senior Citizen Day shouldn't be about words. It should be about action, showing respect to the senior citizen, maybe giving your seat on the bus or metro. Yes, there are senior citizen seats, but sometimes it gets filled with other senior citizens. So if you get the chance, give your seat. If they're finding it difficult to cross the road, help them. If you see a senior citizen standing in the queue of maybe a bank, an ATM, a restaurant, and taking a bit more time than others, give them that time. Give them their space. One day we are going to be senior citizens, and we wouldn't like if the younger generation treats us that way. So treat them the way you want to be treated. Also, senior citizens are our family's walking encyclopedias. With a little extra spice, a few repeated stories, and usually a very strong opinion about our eating habits especially. Well, so today, let's celebrate our senior citizen, the storytellers, the teachers, the comedians, the advisors, the silent pillars of our families. Happy World Senior Citizen Day. Keep the stories coming, because some memories never ever grow old. Coming up, this is Shape of My Heart by none other than Sting. Enjoy.

Well, when you fall in love unconditionally, maybe that's when you will be able to understand what kind of a beautiful feeling love is. No secret, no condition, nothing to hide. A beautiful, unconditional love. Ladies and gentlemen, that beautiful number that is unconditionally by none other than Katy Perry, only on 100.1 MHz FM Gold.

What up, beautiful number, ladies and gentlemen, this is The Shape of My Heart by Sting, only on 100.1 MHz FM Gold. You know, the shape of our heart isn't defined by how deeply we love, but by how gently we treat others. It is shaped by kindness without expectations, forgiveness without weakness, courage after heartbreak, and the quiet choice to remain compassionate in a world that sometimes teaches us to become hard. Well, by the studio clock, it is 46 minutes past 4, and you are tuned to 100.1 FM Gold, and the show is called Musical Bandbox. Of course, with you, this is your friend and host, Arjun Sudeep, and time to celebrate another happy birthday. Well, you know, some artists sing country music and some artists redefine what country music can say. And today's birthday girl belongs firmly in that second category. Yesterday, we are celebrating the birthday of Kacey Musgraves.

Absolutely happy birthday to Kacey Musgraves, arrived with a guitar. Well, she was born on August 21st, 1988. She arrived with a guitar, a sharp pen, a wonderfully honest voice, and absolutely no fear of saying things differently. Her major label breakthrough came with Same Trailer, Different Park in 2013, an album packed with clever, unconventional country storytelling. Songs like Merry Go Round, Blowing Smoke, and Follow Your Arrow immediately showed us that Kacey wasn't interested in following the traditional road just because it was there. And then came Golden Hour, dreamy, intimate, beautiful, and genuine career-defining moment. The album won the Grammy for Best Country Album, while Butterflies also took home a Grammy. Well, her music keeps moving between country, pop, and folk, while her songwriting remains deeply personal. So here's a big birthday wish to a woman who proves that country music can be traditional, modern, rebellious, tender, and sometimes all in the same song. Happy birthday, Kacey Musgraves. Keep following your own arrow. Well, coming up, this is Arm's Length by Kacey Musgraves. Enjoy.

Well, what an amazing number this is. I'm slain by the birthday girl, Kacey Musgraves. Well, once again, a very happy birthday to the legendary, I shouldn't say legendary, but the amazing Kacey Musgraves. Well, the studio clock says 53 minutes past 4 and the birthday session hasn't ended yet. Well, now let's turn up the volume up, you know, way up, because today's birthday celebration is entering some serious alternative metal territory. Yes, we are celebrating the birthday of Serge Tankian!

Yes, happy birthday to you, Serge Tankian, born on August 21st, 1967 in Beirut, Lebanon. Serge Tankian is the extraordinary voice behind one of modern rock's most unmistakable bands, System of a Down. With his theatrical delivery, powerful vocals and lyrics that could move from absurdity to politics in the blink of an eye, Serge helped give System of a Down a sound that was impossible to mistake for anybody else. And the songs were Chop Suey, Toxicity, Aerials, Lonely Day, and of course the explosive BYOB, which earned System of a Down a Grammy for Best Hard Rock Performance in 2006. Well, the band has sold more than 40 million albums worldwide, while Serge has also built an impressive solo career beginning with Elect the Dead in 2007. So today, we salute the singer, songwriter, composer, and artist who never treated music as merely

Well, that was Inner Visions by System of a Down. Yes, we have celebrated the birthday of Serge only on 100.1 FM Gold, and the show is called Musical Bandbox. Well, dear listeners, the studio clock says 57 minutes past 4, which means I have to say goodbye. You know, sometimes the most beautiful thing you can tell someone is simply this. Stay the way you are. Don't change yourself to fit into someone else's expectations. Keep your kindness, your warmth, your laughter, and that beautiful spark that makes you uniquely you. Because the world needs more people who remain beautifully, unapologetically themselves. Well, don't forget to follow us on Facebook. Yes, nowadays we are becoming quite active on Facebook. The page is Akash Jivani Kolkata Western Music, and through the posters you can comment there your favorite music. 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Well, I'm going to meet you once again at 6:30 for Cinemagic only on 107 FM Rainbow, and at 7:10 for Western Waves only on 100.1 FM Gold. This is RJ Shadeep signing off for now, just to meet you at 6:30. The last track that I'm going to leave you all with, this is The Way I Are. Enjoy.

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1: 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The Prime Minister called for wider applications of space technology to improve the lives of people. Mr. Modi noted that the country's space sector can become a magnet for global talent, companies and investment, and suggested creating an ecosystem and an environment where when the world thinks of space, it looks towards India. Emphasizing greater collaboration between space industry and other social development sectors, the Prime Minister encouraged greater collaboration with Atal Tinkering Labs to nurture curiosity and interest among young minds for space. Mr. Modi also congratulated the leaders of the space sector for showing courage in taking the lead in a new area. He said that the confidence shown by the sector has strengthened the vision with which the space sector was opened to private participation. Union Home Minister Amit Shah inaugurated and laid the foundation stone for several projects worth around 189 crore rupees at the headquarters of the Sashastra Seema Bal SSB in Siliguri, West Bengal today. Mr. Shah stated that since the BJP government came to power at the centre, the welfare personnel responsible for border security has been given utmost priority. He highlighted that the SSB is performing the challenging task of guarding open borders with countries like Nepal and Bhutan, calling it one of the toughest duties. Union Minister of Electronics and Information Technology Ashwani Vaishnav today launched the Mobile Phone Manufacturing Scheme MPMS. Union Cabinet had approved the scheme last month. Addressing media in New Delhi, Mr. Vaishnav said the scheme has come into effect from 1st of April 2026. The scheme aims to increase global competitiveness by further enhancing the scale, deepening the mobile manufacturing supply chain and stronger domestic manufacturing capabilities. Government today reiterated that the welfare and security of Indian seafarers' community is of high priority for India. Briefing the media in New Delhi, spokesperson of the Minister of External Affairs, Randhir Jaiswal, said that India continues to closely follow developments in West Asia. Talking about an incident involving two foreign flagged vessels, Mr. Jaiswal said that all 22 seafarers are safe and the government is in touch with the relevant officials regarding this matter to ensure their safety and well-being. Army Chief General Dhiraj Seth's Nepal visit, the spokesperson said that during his visit, the Army Chief was conferred the rank of Honorary General. He noted that this reflects the long-standing friendship between the two countries and the armed forces. Union Minister J.P. Nadda today hit out at Congress leader and leader of the opposition in the Lok Sabha, Rahul Gandhi, over a sit-in protest outside the Sansad Marg police station in New Delhi. Talking to media, Mr. Nadda said that this protest is neither for the interests of the students nor for the sake of justice. He alleged that this is a symbol of the Congress party's political desperation and Mr. Gandhi's hunger for media attention. Government today signed a $230 million loan with Asian Development Bank, ADB, to modernize and expand Chennai's water supply and sanitation infrastructure. The Minister of Finance said that the Chennai Climate Resilient Water Security and Sewerage Project will improve access to safe and reliable water supply and better sanitation services across Chennai. In hockey, the Indian women's team will take on the Netherlands in the opening match of the second pool phase of the FIH World Cup in Amstelveen, the Netherlands today. The match is scheduled to begin at 9:30 p.m. Indian Standard Time. Under the new format, the top two teams from Pool E will qualify for the semi-finals. India's Kajal Dhochak has won her second consecutive Under-20 World Wrestling Championship title. She clinched the women's 76-kilogram gold medal with a commanding 7-0 victory over China's Jingru San in the final. In the 72-kilogram category, Tanu Sharma, and in the 62-kilogram category, Savita, won silver medals after losing the respective final bouts. India's Mansi Lathar is in contention for gold in the 68-kilogram category. In the BWF Badminton World Championships, India's Trisha Jolly and Gayatri Gopichand have stormed into the women's double semi-finals and assured the country of a coveted medal at the prestigious championship.

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1: 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Even margins for companies have improved. Do you think, even from the point of view of the PMI index for services and manufacturing are well above 50, even if it's below month on month, do you think that it's because of this trigger of Trump that is creating that kind of sentiment in the market where FIIs and FPIs have been net sellers, but DIIs are not quite buying into the market as they were earlier?
0: There are two things that we must bear in mind in this context. Number one is that the disconnect between the macroeconomy, even the sectoral economy in India, and how the stock market is behaving, that disconnect is now complete. Today, if you are looking at the macroeconomy, looking at the sectoral economy, you see a story of relative calm, growth. As you also pointed out, the corporate sector sales as well as profit has been very good in Q1. The economy is expected to rise not less than 7% for the full year. This is in spite of the early war. So economy is doing well, but the markets remain where they are. So the disconnect between the macroeconomy and the market is complete in today's context. Why is this disconnect complete? That is because that the Indian market has not gone down to the extent that it becomes cheap for the foreign investors to come in large hordes. And that is because what we have seen in the Indian market is that a large number of retail investors, large number of institutional investors, because of the national payment systems, national pension system, or the EPFO, they are allocating more money to the equity market. So therefore, what you are seeing is this, that our stock markets are still very expensive for the foreign investors to get attracted to the Indian market. So therefore, what we are seeing is that on the one hand, the macroeconomy is doing reasonably well, but the stock market is not reflecting that buoyancy as yet. Now, what will happen because of Mr. Trump's announcements is a larger, broader question of whether US decision to isolate Iran economically succeeds or not. So far, in his war attempts, Iran was not really cowed down or dominated. Whether the US manages to dominate Iran or isolate Iran economically is a moot point, given the fact that Iran has got many backers globally, whether it is China or Russia.
1: So buying into a market, the price to earnings ratio of Sensex is still 20.5 to 20.5.

0: 9. We're talking about the large cap stocks. If you look at mid cap 100 and small cap 100 index, they have increased only marginally. Do you still think our market is overvalued? It's expensive for the FIIs and the FPIs to.
1: I did not say overvalued. I said expensive. Now, if you look at the global benchmarks, the global other emerging markets, PEs, are not at that level. So therefore, for the global investor, the options are very clear that whether they want to, this is probably a good time for them to book their profits. And because there are bond yields going up, others, emerging market economies are cheaper, so they pull their money out, which is why you have seen the foreign institutional investors pulling out almost $80 billion in the last 2 years. And who have come in their place? It is the domestic investors who have come in and kept our stock market at a certain level, which may not be, you know, roaring as such, but it's still at a level which keeps the PE of the large cap, what you mentioned, is around 20.5. Please remember, we have seen the PE at a much higher level even earlier. Now it is coming down a bit. It is still not comfort for the foreign institutional investors.
0: So another fundamentalist, core industries data came out yesterday. The index of industrial production is still at 7%. So a lot of the data, the metrics that are coming out is showing that fundamentally the Indian economy is doing very well.
1: This is reiterating my point that the disconnect between the macroeconomy and the sectoral economy and the market is complete in today's context.
0: Well, let's move on to more news. This time on foreign exchange reserves. India's foreign exchange reserves rose by $9.9 billion to $716.9 billion during the week ended August 14. According to the RBI data, foreign currency assets, the largest component of the reserves, increased by $7.2 billion to $581.85 billion during the week. Gold reserves added $2.67 billion to $111.41 billion. The country's reserve position with the IMF was up by $5 million to around $4.89 billion. Special drawing rights, SDR, decreased by $5 million to $18.74 billion. And moving on to more news, this time from the Purchasing Managers Index survey. Indian private sector activity improved in August on the back of a rebound in the services sector. According to the HSBC Flash Purchasing Managers Index PMI compiled by S&P Global, the composite PMI output index for the month rose to 54.6 from July's 54.3. The services sector recorded a modest growth, climbing to 54.5 from 53.3 in July. Conversely, manufacturing activity dropped to 52.9 from July's 53.5. August was the third consecutive month when manufacturing PMI declined. The manufacturing output index also weakened, falling to 54.9 in August from 56.4 in July. The output index is a seasonally adjusted index measuring the month-on-month change in the combined output of India's manufacturing and services sectors. A reading above the 50 mark separates growth from contraction. AKB, clearly anything above 50 means that there is growth and not contraction. But the month-to-month comparison, when you compare August with July and June, is showing a minor contraction. Is this because of what's happening in the Middle East? But India seems to have diversified its export portfolio away from the US by entering into multiple free trade agreements with Europe, UK and other nations. Do you see that paying dividends in the coming months when it comes to how PMI is calculated for September onwards?
1: You know, these numbers indicate two things. Number one is that, as you know, that this is an expectation survey. This is how the purchasing managers of large Indian companies are looking at their order books. And that order book is still not less than 50%, which means they're still growing. But as you rightly pointed out, on a month on basis, they have come down a bit. The second point is that they represent the duality of the Indian economy. The duality of the Indian economy is that our services sector is doing far better than the industrial sector or the manufacturing sector. So which is why if you look into this PMI index, as you just now read out, is that the services sector PMI is doing much better, actually is growing.

0: whereas the manufacturing sector PMI is declining. So just as in exports, our services sector growth is faster than our merchandise goods exports, to such an extent that today our services exports is actually as much as our merchandise goods exports. So therefore, the duality of the Indian economy is once again getting reflected in these PMI numbers.
1: एशियाई बाजारों में दक्षिण कोरिया का कोस्पी आज 0.87% ऊपर चढ़ा, जबकि जापान का निकेई 225 आज 0.30% की गिरावट के साथ बंद हुआ। आर्थिक मोर्चे पर जापान की मुख्य मुद्रास्फीति जुलाई में सालाना आधार पर 1.8% 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
2: 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What's the state of Japan's economy? It is an industrialized country, but the yen has weakened earlier. It was strengthened by the US. It is used for carryover trade. So give us your comment on what's happening in Japan.
0: Don't look at Japan by the yardstick that we often use for a developing economy. Japan is a company, as an economy, is known for its deflation. Japan has not seen inflation for the last several years. This is probably a new thing for Japan, where it is seeing an inflation, and even though it is below the 2% target, people are little worried. And why is it happening? It's because Japan has clearly embarked on a new economic development strategy where more money is being pumped into to ramp up its pace of economic activity, which naturally is engendering this kind of inflationary potential in the economy. So it's a little bit of inflation, less than 2%, is a good sign for any economy. And I would say that there is also no panic. And if you see that, its stock market is also not reflecting any panic reaction to an inflation which is less than 2%.
2: So the Japanese are concerned because it's linked to wages. They want higher wages.
0: So if it is 2% or 1.5% or 1%, they expect better wages. So very simple.
2: Let's have a look at the U.S. markets now. Wall Street ended in a negative territory yesterday as rise in the U.S. Treasury yields and elevated crude oil prices weighed on investor sentiment. The Dow Jones Industrial Average declined by 1.3%. The Nasdaq Composite Index shed 1% and the S&P 500 dropped 0.9%. On the economic front, the unemployment insurance weekly claims decreased by 6,000 to 2,06,000 in the week ending August 15, according to the data released by the U.S. Department of Labor. So there are two sides to it. One is the macroeconomic side, with unemployment actually coming down because the claims from the insurance has decreased by 6,000. And on the other side, you have the stock market, which was very bullish earlier, but now seems to be weighed in by what's happening in the bond market, the treasuries, notes, where it has gone up substantially. The 10-year U.S. Bond is 4.7%, the yield. The 1-month, 3-month, 6 months is between 3.7 and 3.9%. The 1-to-2-year is between 4 and 4.2%. The 30-year U.S. Treasury bond is 5.243%. Do you see this buyback rally continuing and affecting the U.S. equity market?
0: This will definitely impact. This will go on for an economy that that declares a debt level of $43 trillion. You don't expect anything else. So with a debt level of that, the bond markets will react the way it has. So I think this will definitely have an impact. But the larger point that we need to keep in mind, that this will have an adverse impact to the other emerging markets as well.

0: curiosity and interest among young minds for space. Government today reiterated that the welfare and security of Indian seafarers' communities is of high priority for India. Briefing the media in New Delhi, spokesperson of the Ministry of External Affairs, Ranthir Jaiswal, said that India continues to closely follow developments in West Asia. Talking about an incident involving two foreign flagged vessels, Mr. Jaiswal said all 22 seafarers are safe and the government is in touch with the relevant officials regarding this matter to ensure their safety and well-being.
1: Two ships which are foreign flagged, they have been hijacked. We are in touch with the authorities that are concerned in this, and we have 22 Indian nationals and all of them are reportedly safe, but we are looking into the matter, the welfare and safety of our seafarers and seafaring community, to which we attach very high importance.
0: On the visit of MEA Secretary Sri Priya Ranganathan to Palestine, the MEA spokesperson said that the Secretary also handed over a consignment of life-saving medicines to the Palestinian government for the people of Palestine for their healthcare needs. Union Minister for Electronics and Information Technology Ashwini Vaishnav today launched the Mobile Phone Manufacturing Scheme, MPMS. The Union Cabinet had approved the scheme last month with a budgetary outlay of 62,500 crore rupees. The scheme tenure will be of 5 years, from 2026-27 to 2030-31. The MPMS has two target segments, including incentivizing mobile phone manufacturing and supporting Indian mobile phone brands. Union Home Minister Amit Shah today inaugurated an exhibition in Siliguri, West Bengal, on the three new criminal laws titled Nyay Samhita Pradarshini. Initiating the program, Shri Shah said infiltrators will be caught and pushed out from India. He mentioned that earlier the West Bengal government under the Trinamool Congress did not cooperate in implementing the criminal laws in the state. Earlier, Mr. Shah inaugurated and laid the foundation stones for several projects worth around 189 crore rupees at the headquarters of the Sashastra Seema Bal in Siliguri, West Bengal. Health and Family Welfare Minister J.P. Nadda today reviewed the prevailing situation and preparedness for H1N1 influenza in the country, with particular focus on the national capital. The ministry informed that Mr. Nadda emphasized the need for continued vigilance, robust surveillance, and proactive preparedness with close monitoring of influenza trends. The government has assured that adequate sugar stocks are available in the country to meet domestic demand despite lower than estimated production. In view of the recent price rise in sugar, the government has taken a series of measures to ensure sufficient sugar availability and maintain stable prices for consumers. The Ministry of Consumer Affairs, Food and Public Distribution said that it is closely monitoring the situation. Legendary Oriya playback singer Pranab Patnaik, whose distinctive voice captivated generations of music lovers, passed away at the age of 88 in Bhubaneswar today. With a career spanning over 5 decades, Patnaik sang for more than 200 films and collaborated with several celebrated national-level singers. He was a 7-time Odisha State Film Award winner and recipient of the prestigious Jayadev Puraskar. The Income Tax Department has said that over 6.5 crore income tax returns have been already filed for assessment year 2026-27. The department has urged taxpayers to avoid last-minute rush, as the last day to file ITR 3, 4, 5 and 7 is before the 31st of this month. And in hockey, the Indian women's team will take on the Netherlands in their opening match of the second pool phase of the FIH World Cup in Amstelveen, the Netherlands, today. The match will begin at 9:30 p.m. Indian time. And that is the end of this news bulletin.

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Only on 100.1 MHz FM Gold at Akashvani, Kolkata. And yes, with you, this is your friend and host, RJ Sudeep. And as you know, I play some of the best, coolest, most amazing, upbeat, funky, soothing, romantic, emotional, epic, feel-good, your favorite English tracks. You know, there is something absolutely wonderfully comforting about an evening, a steaming cup of tea or coffee, your favorite little snack, and some of the best music in the world keeping you company. And what a special day it has been. On Musical Bandbox, we celebrated World Entrepreneurs Day, observed World Senior Citizens Day, and of course, remembered the legendary Kenny Rogers on his birthday. But if you missed at all, don't worry, because this edition of Western Waves is going to be absolutely fantastic. From birthdays and fascinating stories from around the world to a wonderfully fun section where we'll be talking about zodiac signs. On a very fun note, well, there's something for every one of you. Also, FYI, we are becoming very much active nowadays on social media, especially on Facebook. So we have this page called Akashvani Kolkata Western Music. You can go there, you can like and follow. We will be posting our show details there. And as you already know, that we have only phone-in show that is called Golden Melodies that happens from 12:10 to 12:50, which is a very short span of time. So of course, you can go to the Facebook page and comment under the posters your favorite songs and request for your favorite songs, and whatever you want to write, you can write there. On our shows, we will be talking about that and we will be playing those songs, and not just on Golden Melodies, but all the other shows, including Western Waves. So get comfortable, grab that cup of tea or coffee, turn up the volume and get ready for a power-packed evening. Stay tuned, stay happy and just keep on vibing, because we will definitely rock you.

Well, dear listeners, definitely we will rock you. Well, especially on 100.1 FM Gold, we are here to rock you. That is, we will rock you by none other than the legendary band, Queen. Well, Queen's We Will Rock You is a stadium anthem built on an unforgettable stomp-stomp clap beat, turning audience participation into music and making millions of fans feel united. Do you know that famous stomp-stomp clap was recorded almost accidentally? Well, Queen wanted the song to feel like a crowd was performing it, so they created the rhythm using foot stomps and hand claps and layered the sounds to make them huge. Well, speaking of instruments, huh? Well, also, did you know the song was written with stadiums in mind? Brian May was inspired by the audiences at a Queen concert, particularly how fans instinctively clapped and sang along and wanted to create something they could participate in.

rather than simply listen to. That is the power of We Will Rock You by Queen, only on 100.1 FM Gold. Well, dear listeners, the studio clock says 16 minutes past 7, and yes, you are tuned to FM Gold, and the show is called Western Waves, where we are rocking your butt on a very serious note. Ladies and gentlemen, yes, today we observe the International Day of Remembrance and tribute to the victims of terrorism, a day to remember the innocent lives lost and the families whose lives were changed forever by acts of terror. It is also a reminder that behind every statistic is a person, a family, a dream. This day calls upon us to stand together against hatred, violence, and intolerance while supporting survivors and those who continue to carry the pain of loss. Well, dear listeners, let us remember the victims not only with words, but by choosing peace, compassion, and humanity, and by refusing to let fear divide us. Yes, you are tuned to 100.1 FM Gold, and the show is called Western Waves. Coming up, this is a beautiful song, Heal the World. Yes, indeed, we need to heal the world. This is by the King of Pop, Michael Jackson. Enjoy.

think about the generations and to say we want to make it a better place for our children and our children's children so that they know it's a better world for them and think if they can make it a better place.

Absolutely, we have to save the world for our children. We don't want war, we don't want fights, we want a healed world for you and for me. Ladies and gentlemen, that's Heal the World by none other than the King of Pop, Michael Jackson. Well, can you imagine? It's the same artist who has sung those amazing numbers, Thrillers, Beat It. Yes, it's the same man who has sang this beautiful number, Heal the World. Well, we are not going to get emotional because it is 100.1 FM Goal and the show is called Western Waves, and coming up, birthday celebration. Well, here's a birthday celebration that comes with attitude, rhythm, and one very famous question about something being a little too irresistible. Yes, today we are celebrating the birthday of Kelly Rogers.

Well, yes, happy birthday to the incredible Kelly Rogers. Born on August 21st, 1979 in New York, Kelly grew into one of R&B and pop's most distinctive voices. Bold, experimental, and absolutely impossible to put into one musical box. She first caught attention with Caught Out There, but then came the album Tasty, and suddenly everybody was talking about Kelly's. And yes, we have to say it, Milkshake, the infectious 2003 hit, became her signature song, while Trick Me, Bossy Millionaire, and Little Star added even more color to her catalog. While working with the Neptunes, Pharrell Williams and Chad Hugo helped shape that wonderfully futuristic R&B pop sound that made Kelly stand apart from her contemporaries. Well, her Grammy-nominated album, Kelly's Was Here, further demonstrated that she was much more than a one-hit wonder. So here's to a woman who brought flavor, funk, and fearless individuality to pop music. Happy birthday, Kelly's. And of course, coming up by the birthday girl, Kelly Rogers, this is Milkshake. Enjoy. We'll be right back.

Well, well, well, dear listeners, and now I understand why Milkshake was so talked about. Ladies and gentlemen, this is Milkshake by our birthday girl, Khalees. Well, from celebrating the birthday of Khalees Rogers to Joe Strummer, yes, some musicians make records and some musicians make noise. And then there are artists who make history. August 21st marks the birth anniversary of Joe Strummer.

Yes, we are celebrating the birth anniversary of Joe Strummer. Born John Graham Miller in Ankara, Turkey in 1952, the singer, guitarist and songwriter who would become the political heart and fiery voice of The Clash. With songs like London Calling, Rock the Cashback, Should I Stay or Should I Go, Train in Vain and Straight to Hell, Strummer helped transform punk rock from raw rebellion into something socially conscious, politically charged and musically adventurous. Well, The Clash mixed punk with reggae, rockabilly, roots music and more, and their landmark album London Calling remains one of rock's defining records, and the band was inducted into the Rock and Roll Hall of Fame in 2003. Strummer later continued making music with the Mascalores, proving that his creative fire never really disappeared. Unfortunately, he died in 2002, aged only 50, but listen to London Calling today and that voice still sounds urgent. Happy birthday, Joe Strummer. The rebellion may be history, but the music is still alive. Yes, by the studio clock, 30 minutes past 7, and you are tuned to 100.1 FM Gold at Akashvani Kolkata, and the show is called Western Waves, and with you, this is your friend and host RJ Shudhi. Well, coming up, this is Zoo by Shakira.

What a rocking number that is, Zoo by none other than Shakira. Yes, by the Studio Hawk 734 it is, and yes, we are celebrating birthdays. Well, now here's a birthday name for every rock lover who's ever turned the volume knob a little too far. Yesterday, we are celebrating the birthday of Glenn Hughes.

Well, absolutely happy birthday to Glenn Hughes, born on August 21st, 1951 in Cannock, Staffordshire, England. Glenn Hughes is a bassist, a vocalist and powerhouse musician who has spent decades proving that the bass player can absolutely steal the spotlight. Hughes first made his mark with Trapeze, combining hard rock, funk and soul with his extraordinary voice. Then came the call from Deep Purple. As bassist and vocalist during the band's MK3 and 4 eras, Hughes became an essential part of albums like Burn and Stormbringer, working alongside David Coverdale and the legendary Deep Purple musicians. His huge vocal range earned him the perfect nickname, the Voice of Rock. But he did not stop there. Hughes built a long-running solo career and later fronted supergroups including Black Country Communion and California Breed. And here's a big one. In 2016, Glenn Hughes was inducted into the Rock and Roll Hall of Fame as a member of Deep Purple. So let's turn up the guitars, crank up that bass and celebrate one of rock's great voices. Happy birthday, Glenn Hughes, the Voice of Rock. Ladies and gentlemen, coming up, this is Highway Star.

Well, that amazing number. This is Highway Star from the band Deep Purple, only on FM Gold. Yes, dear listeners, by the studio clock, it is 40 minutes past 7 and you are tuned to 100.1 MHz FM Gold at Akashvani Kolkata, and the show is called Western Waves. And yes, we have come to a really interesting corner of today's show. Well, this is a very fun and light-hearted session, as you know. Yes, Zodiac Corner it is, and here we just enjoy getting to know the person who falls under the particular Zodiac sign a little bit better. So nothing too serious, and remember, your life doesn't depend on it. Well, today, the people who are born on today's date, today on our Zodiac Corner, we are going to talk about the fifth sign of the Zodiac family, that is Leo. Yes, people who are born on today's date fall into the Zodiac sign of Leo. Now, before we jump into the fun personality traits, let's know some interesting and technical facts about the Zodiac sign. Leo is the fifth Zodiac sign in the astrological wheel. The Zodiac is divided into 12 signs, and Leo comes after Cancer and before Virgo. Well, the symbol of Leo is a lion, and interestingly, just like a lion is often called the king of the jungle, Leo personalities are traditionally associated with confidence, courage, leadership, generosity, and a natural desire to shine. Well, Leo is a fire sign along with Aries and Sagittarius. Sagittarius, fire signs are traditionally linked with passion, enthusiasm, creativity, and high energy. Well, Leo belongs to the dates 20.

23rd July to 22nd August. Yesterday is 21st August. So whoever is born between 23rd July and 22nd August falls under the zodiac sign of Leo. Now here comes the most exciting part. You know, Leo people are natural born leaders. Well, put a group of people together and somehow without even trying, the Leo ends up taking charge. Well, they are confident, energetic, and don't shy away from responsibility. Whether it's a planning trip, leading a team, or deciding where everyone should eat, Leos love stepping up. They are the ones who say, "Don't worry, I've got this." And honestly, most of the time, they actually do. But sometimes that confidence turns into look at me syndrome. You know, Leos love appreciation and there's nothing wrong with that. But sometimes they can become the person who casually mentions, "Did I tell you how amazing I was yesterday?" They enjoy compliments so much that if nobody notices their new haircut, new shirt, or latest achievement, they might accidentally make sure everyone notices. Well, Leo people are incredibly generous. If a Leo loves you, you will know it. They enjoy treating friends, giving thoughtful gifts, celebrating birthdays in style, and making the people around them feel important. Their happiness often comes from seeing others smile. Well, they're the ones saying, "Don't worry about the bill today, I've got it." They have a big heart and usually love sharing what they have. Well, if you have a friend who falls into the zodiac sign of Leo, you are definitely lucky because you don't have to pay the bill always. Coming up, this is The Way I Are by Timbaland featuring Carrie Hilson. Enjoy.

Well, dear listeners, stay just the way you are, because the song This Is The Way I Are by Timbaland only on FM Gold. Yes, we were speaking about the zodiac sign Leo. You know, they can be a little dramatic. Ask a Leo how their day was and don't be surprised if it sounds like the trailer of a blockbuster movie. A small problem sometimes becomes the biggest disaster of the year. They feel emotions deeply and express them with full theatrical effect. Live with the

Video is really boring, but sometimes you wonder, was all that really necessary? Well, lastly but not the least, Leo people are fiercely loyal. Once a Leo accepts you as a family or a close friend, they will stand by your side through thick and thin. They protect the people they love and aren't afraid to defend them when needed. Loyalty means everything to them, and betrayal is something they find very difficult to forgive. Well, that's all about Leo. Yes, the studio clock says 47 minutes past 7, which means I have to say goodbye. Well, this is RJ Shadeep signing off. I'm going to meet you once again someday. Well, don't forget to follow us on Facebook. Yes, the page is Akashvani Kolkata Western Music. The last track that I'm going to leave you all with, this is a very peppy and fun number, Disco by Otavan. Well, keep on dancing, keep on loving yourself, and keep smiling. Good night. Have a wonderful rest of your day.

0: On the visit of MEA Secretary Sri Priya Ranganathan to Palestine, the MEA spokesperson said that the Secretary also handed over consignment of life-saving medicines to the Palestinian government for the people of Palestine for their health needs. Union Home and Cooperatives Minister Amit Shah inaugurated a six-day awareness exhibition on the three new laws BNS at Kawakhali Ground in Siliguri today. On this occasion, Home Minister Amit Shah also inaugurated the newly constructed Bidhan Nagar Police Commissionerate building and a 20-bed de-addiction centre at Uttar Bengal Medical College and Hospital. The Home Minister, who was present as the chief guest, addressed a large number of college, university and law students and citizens and said that the three new laws, that is Bharatiya Nyay Sanhita, BNS, will further protect the citizens. He announced that the BNS has now been fully implemented in the state. He said that justice will be ensured within 3 years after the FIR is filed. He thanked Chief Minister Suvendu Adhikari for giving 1,129 acres of land to the BSF within 3 days of coming to power, giving utmost importance to border security. He said that the said land requested for fencing the border was pending since 2014 and was not given the previous Chief Minister, Ms. Mamata Banerjee. Mr. Shah said that the security of the country, state and people is paramount for BJP. Union Minister for Electronics and Information Technology Ashwini Vaishnav today launched the Mobile Phone Manufacturing Scheme MPMS. The Union Cabinet had approved the scheme last month with a budgetary outlay of 62,500 crore rupees. The scheme tenure will be of 5 years from 2026-27 to 2030-31. The MPMS has two target segments, including incentivizing mobile phone manufacturing and supporting Indian mobile phone brands. The government has assured that adequate sugar stocks are available in the country to meet domestic demand despite lower than estimated production. In view of the recent price rise in sugar, the government has taken a series of measures to ensure sufficient sugar availability and maintain stable prices for consumers. The Ministry of Consumer Affairs, Food and Public Distribution said that it is closely monitoring the situation. Health and Family Welfare Minister J.P. Nadda today reviewed the prevailing situation and preparedness for H1N1 influenza in the country, with particular focus on the national capital. The ministry informed that Mr. Nadda emphasized the need for continued vigilance, robust surveillance and proactive preparedness with close monitoring of influenza trends. Income Tax Department has said that over 6.5 crore income tax returns have already been filed for assessment year 2026-27. The department has urged taxpayers to avoid last-minute rush, as the last date to file ITR 3, 4, 5 and 7 is before 31st of this month. In the BWF Badminton World Championships, India's men's doubles pair of Sattvic Sairaj Ranki Reddy and Chirag Shetty crashed out of the tournament after losing to China's Liang Weikeng and Wang Chang. And that is the end of this news bulletin.
1: Gaane Kothay Golden Shomoy. 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
2: বৃষ্টির দিনে মাটির ভেজা গন্ধ, ফুটন্ত চায়ের বা ভাতের গন্ধ, মায়ের শাড়ির ভাঁজ ভাঙা গন্ধ, নতুন বইয়ের পাতার গন্ধ বা কিছু উদ্ভট গন্ধ, যেমন কেরোসিন তেল, কর্পূরের গন্ধ, এসবই প্রতিটি মানুষ আর তার প্রিয় 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

0: even basic needs. Mr. Modi said License Raj of earlier governments was used to increase unemployment while his government's production-linked incentive model creating opportunities. We now go over live to the Prime Minister's address.
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0: Earlier today, Prime Minister interacted with Chief Executive Officers, CEOs and founders of 20 space startups in New Delhi. The Prime Minister called for wider applications of space technology to improve lives of people. Mr. Modi noted that the country's space sector can become a magnet for global talent, companies and investment, and suggested creating an ecosystem and an environment where when the world thinks of space, it looks towards India. The UN and Home Minister Amit Shah has reiterated that the zero-tolerance policy against illegal immigrants will continue and the detect, delete and deport process will be strictly followed. He said the government's commitment to deport every illegal immigrant from the country is utmost priority, adding that demographic change will be strictly stopped. The Home Minister was addressing a gathering in Siliguri, West Bengal today after inaugurating a six-day awareness exhibition on the Bharatiya Nyaya Sanhita at the Kawakhali ground.
2: I assured the Hindu, Sikh and Jain refugees who have come from Bangladesh that within 6 months we will grant citizenship to all of you. The Union Home Ministry has delegated its power to 8 characters of the West Bengal government. At the same time, I want to once again assure the people of Bengal that every infiltrator will be identified and removed from the state.
0: Mr. Shah said for the safety and security of the state and the nation, the sensitive Siliguri corridor known as the Chicken Neck is paramount. He added that the Chicken Neck connecting 8 states of the northeastern India and 3 countries Nepal, Bhutan and Bangladesh will be fortified by a triangular grid of army cantonments built in Chopra, Dhubri and Kishanganj, saying that public awareness, security force presence and visibility have been greatly increased. Earlier today, the Home Minister laid the foundation stone for various projects for the Sashastra Seema Bal in Siliguri. West Bengal Chief Minister Subhendu Adhikari was present in the events. The government has assured that adequate sugar stocks are available to meet domestic demand despite lower than estimated production. The Minister of Consumer Affairs, Food and Public Distribution said it is closely monitoring the recent rise in sugar prices and has taken measures to ensure sufficient availability and stable prices. The ministry said attributing the price rise to diversion of sugar for ethanol production is not correct. He said the share of sugar diverted for ethanol declined from around 12% in 2020-23 to around 9% in 2025-26. He said nearly three-fourths of ethanol produced in the country now comes from grains, particularly maize. We have a report.
3: Government is taking actions against hoarding to increase supply of sugar. The ministry observed that speculation and hoarding by some sugar mills and traders have also contributed to the recent price increase. The government has imposed a stock limit of 400 tons on sugar dealers across the country from 1st of August to 30th November this year. Besides, bulk consumers will not be permitted to hold sugar stocks exceeding 15 days of consumption from 1st of September. States and sugar mills have also been advised to begin crushing from 15th of October. This is expected to raise October sugar production from the usual 3 to 4 lakh metric tons to more than 10 lakh metric tons, further improving availability during the festive season. With Dipendra Anand Kumar, Akashwani News, Delhi.
0: This is Akashwani giving you the news. For quick news updates around the clock, follow us on X handle at AIR News Alerts. And for details of stories and more, log on to our website www.newsonair.gov.in and download News on AIR app. Union Minister for Electronics and Information Technology Ashwani Vaishnav today launched the Mobile Phone Manufacturing Scheme MPMS. Union Cabinet had approved the scheme last month with a budgetary outlay of 62,500 crore rupees. The Minister of Electronics and IT has also notified the scheme. The scheme aims to increase global competitiveness by further enhancing the scale, deepening the mobile manufacturing supply chain, and stronger domestic manufacturing capabilities. Addressing Media New Delhi, Mr. Vaishnav said the MPMS has two target segments, including incentivizing mobile phone manufacturing and supporting Indian mobile phone brands.
4: Mobile phone production cumulative, which was about 22 lakh crore, will be doubling in this period. It will go up to 40 lakh crore. That's a big thing. And as you know, last year, smartphone as a category, as a product, was the largest exported item out of India. That position will be retained, that position will be further strengthened. Electronics manufacturing became the third largest category. That will also get sustained now with all these initiatives.
0: Health and Family Welfare Minister J.P. Nadda today reviewed the prevailing situation and preparedness for H1N1 influenza in the country with particular focus on the national capital. The minister informed that Mr. Nadda emphasized the need for continued vigilance, robust surveillance and proactive preparedness with close monitoring of influenza trends. He also emphasized public awareness and preventive health practices, including respiratory hygiene and hand hygiene, and advised individuals with persistent or severe respiratory symptoms, breathing difficulty or other warning signs to seek medical advice promptly. Mr. Nadda today hit out at the Congress leader and leader of the opposition in the Lok Sabha, Rahul Gandhi, over a sit-in protest outside the Sansad Marg police station in New Delhi. Talking to media, Mr. Nadda said that this protest is neither for the interest of the students nor for the sake of justice.
3: When the country's highest court is investigating the matter, what is Rahul Gandhi trying to prove by going outside the police station and sitting in front of the cameras today? Does the leader of the opposition have no faith in the country's judiciary? The truth is that Rahul Gandhi is sitting this camera-driven drama simply to keep himself in the headlines.
0: Government today reiterated that the welfare and security of Indian seafarers community is of high priority for India. Briefing the media in New Delhi, spokesperson of the Minister of External Affairs, Randhir Jaiswal, said that India continues to closely follow developments in West Asia. Talking about an incident involving two foreign flagged vessels, Mr. Jaiswal said all 22 seafarers are safe.
5: Two ships which are foreign flagged, they have been hijacked. We are in touch with the authorities that are concerned in this, and we have 22 Indian nationals and all of them are reportedly safe, but we are looking into the matter, the welfare and safety of our seafarers and seafaring community, to which we attach very high importance.
0: On the visit of MEA Secretary Sri Priya Ranganathan to Palestine, the MEA spokesperson said that the Secretary handed over consignment of life-saving medicines to the Palestinian government for the people of Palestine for their health needs. Union Minister of State for Defence Sanjay Seth has described the Mines and Minerals Development and Regulation Amendment MMDR Bill 2026 as a historic step that will change the fortunes and landscape of mineral-rich states like Jharkhand. Addressing a press conference in Ranchi today, he said nearly 90% of mineral revenue will continue to go to the states, rejecting opposition claims that the interests of states have been compromised. He said the bill will help curb illegal mining and mineral theft through a zero-tolerance approach. India's foreign exchange reserves rose by $9.9 billion to $716.9 billion during the week ended August 14th. According to the RBI data, foreign currency assets, the largest component of the reserves, increased by $7.2 billion to $581.85 billion during the week. Petroleum and Natural Gas Minister Hardeep Singh Puri has said that India and the Mauritius are set to expand the energy partnership beyond conventional petroleum products to clean and sustainable fuels. Mr. Puri was speaking on the occasion of the signing of a landmark government-to-government Memorandum of Understanding MOU on cooperation in the oil and gas sector. The MOU aims to strengthen cooperation between the two countries in the oil and gas sector. The India Meteorological Department has forecast heavy to very heavy rainfall over East Madhya Pradesh tomorrow. Heavy rainfall conditions also expected to prevail over northeastern parts of India till Monday. Similar weather conditions will also prevail over northern states, including Delhi, Bihar, Chhattisgarh, Odisha, Sub-Himalayan West Bengal and West Madhya Pradesh tomorrow. Flood situation in Odisha remains grim even as major rivers have started showing a falling trend. Over 13 lakh people in more than 1700 villages across Baleshwar, Mayurbhanj, Bhadrak, Jajpur, Kendujhar, Kendrapara and Sundargarh have been affected. So far, 4,87,000 people have been evacuated and accommodated in 880 relief shelters. Free kitchens are providing cooked food to nearly 4,96,000 beneficiaries. Essential relief material including dry food and polythene sheets are also being distributed. In hockey, the Indian women's team will take on the Netherlands in the opening match of the second pool phase of the FIH World Cup in Amstelveen, the Netherlands today. The match is scheduled to begin at 9:30 p.m. Indian Standard Time. In the BWF Badminton World Championships, India's Trisha Jolly and Gayatri Gopichand stormed into the women's double semi-finals and assured the country of a coveted medal at the prestigious championship. However, Indian men's doubles pair of Sattvik Sairaj Ranki Reddy and Chirag Shetty crashed out of the tournament after losing to China's Liang Wei Kang and Wang Chang in the quarterfinals today. And now, before we end the bulletin, the headlines once again. Prime Minister Narendra Modi says India is emerging as a global bright spot for growth amid concerns over global growth and weaponization of resources. Home Minister Amit Shah reiterates government's commitment to deport every illegal immigrant from the country. Government assures availability of adequate sugar stocks to meet domestic demand. Union Minister Ashwani Vaishnav launches mobile phone manufacturing scheme with outlay of over 62,000 crore rupees to enhance domestic supply chain and global competitiveness. Health and Family Welfare Minister JP Nadda reviews situation and preparedness for H1N1 influenza in the country. And in Hockey World Cup, Indian women's team to take on the Netherlands in the second pool phase match. And that is all in the news at 9. Good night.
6: 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This is Akashvani. In the program Spotlight, now we bring you a discussion on India's electronics revolution from mobile manufacturing to global value chains. The participants are Shishir Sinha, economic analyst, and Meghna Bose, anchor.
7: Good evening, listeners. Today we will be discussing about India's electronics revolution from mobile phone manufacturing to global value chains. Today, Union Minister for Electronics and Information Technology, Ashwani Vaishnav, launched the Mobile Phone Manufacturing Scheme or MPMS. The Union Cabinet had approved the scheme last month with a budgetary outlay of 62,500 crore rupees. At the press conference today, Mr. Vaishnav said that the scheme has come to effect from 1st April 2026. The scheme aims to increase India's global competitiveness by further scaling up mobile phone production, deepening the domestic mobile manufacturing supply chain, and strengthening manufacturing capabilities within the country. We are joined by economic analyst Shishir Sinha. Mr. Sinha, welcome to Akashvani.
8: Thank you very much.
7: Union Minister Ashwani Vaishnav spoke about the development of the mobile phone manufacturing scheme in future years. Let's listen in to what he said.
4: Timelines, already the companies are manufacturing, and we have said that this scheme basically kicks in from 1st April of this year, this fiscal year, FY 26-27. So from 1st April 2026, the scheme becomes effective. So that way there is a continuity of the previous program, so that all the hard work which the sector has done so far also gets accounted for. The new Indian brand industry is working on it. There is a lot of discussion going on between various players in the entire ecosystem, whether it is the brand designers, the component designers, the design of the full phone, the design of the entire PVC, the PCB assembly. All those things are right now that is work in progress.
7: India's mobile phone manufacturing sector has grown dramatically since 2014 and 15. What do you see as the key factors behind this transformation?
8: So in 2014-15, the production was around 18,000 crore rupees. Now it is 6.27 lakh crore as on 31st March 2026. That means there is a growth of almost 33 times. If you talk about the export, in 2014-15, the export was around 1,500 crore. Now it is 2.59 lakh crore, which is showing a growth of 165-fold. So why there is a need for this scheme? We had a scheme which is called Production Linked Incentive Scheme. And that scheme ended on March 31st, 2026. Since we already have built some kind of systems, we have already developed an ecosystem and the data is giving some kind of encouragement that we should need to do something more. So that is why this new scheme has been brought. This is one thing. Second, the most important part of this is that now we have to encourage more and more Indian brands also. We have seen that all the global brands, like whether we talk about Apple, whether we talk about Samsung, whether we talk about Nokia, they all are doing assembling work here. But there are also some of the Indian brands. So this particular scheme is also focusing on incentivizing at a higher level for the Indian brand. The next part is the localization of component. Because at this moment, what we are seeing that most of the mobile handset which are being assembled here, they have a lot of components which are imported. And at this moment, we are facing another challenge, that is the lack of chip and the other components. So that is also affecting the prices. Now the effort is to increase the localization from 23-24% to more than 30% or 35%. So if you increase the localization, the cost will come down and that will also add enhance your competitiveness. So these are some of the features of the new scheme, and this scheme, as you rightly mentioned, that 62,500 crore, some of the incentive like 2.25% to 5%, and important thing is there that the scheme also provide additional incentive of up to 1.5% linked to domestic sources of sourcing of key component and assembling. So as I was mentioning, that localization has to be improved. So these are some of the features of the new scheme.
7: 99.2% of mobile phones used in India are now manufactured domestically. We all know that. Does this indicate that India has successfully moved beyond import dependence when it comes to mobile phones?
8: Certainly. Now see, if you take any mobile handset, and in India we always say that the basic need, definition of basic need has changed. Earlier the basic need definition was what we call as a roti, kapda and makan.
7: Absolutely.
8: Now we call it as a roti, kapda, makan, mobile handset and the data. So you need mobile handset has become a part of our day-to-day life. I mean, if you talk about the digital India, that cannot run without mobile handset. Now, when you are going to buy a mobile handset, and we all know that Indians are very aspirational, so they are looking for global brands at local cost. So that is possible only when these things are assembled in India and the costing is done in such a manner so that the people, an average middle class family or even the lower middle income class family, they can easily buy the branded one. So that is why, as you rightly mentioned, that over 99% people are having mobile handset which are locally assembled. I'm not using the word manufactured because these units are basically assembled here. So now this 99% almost, I mean, every mobile handset now being used, that's a success of what we call as the production linked incentive scheme.
7: As you have mentioned that this new scheme also offers additional incentives to manufacturers that source components and sub-assemblies locally. Could this push encourage companies to invest more in domestic component manufacturing and help India capture a larger share of the value generated by each mobile phone?
8: Like when you talk about the incentive is 2.25% to 5%, then we have another incentive up to 1.5% for domestic sourcing. And there's another incentive for building Indian brands, an additional incentive at the rate of 3% on eligible sales for design and R&D of the product. I think that is a very important component of this scheme. What happens that when you are investing more and more in research and development, that is also saving a lot of foreign exchange, because when you are sourcing something from outside, you have to pay royalty, you have to pay other cost also. But if you have developed on your own, that will save the foreign exchange and that is going to benefit the country as a overall. Also, you should remember that now India is focusing more on our developing chips. And what we understand that some of the units have already started production. And we believe that by the mid of next year, we will have more and more semiconductor thing. So the problem of that the chips are getting costlier, so the cost of mobile handset will go up. That may be things of past because we will be in a position to produce on our own. So if you are going for R&D and government is providing some kind of support to that R&D, that will also have an impact on the competitiveness of that particular company. If you take each and every component, each and every vertical of this particular scheme, that is going to promote more and more what we call as the Make in India, Made in India for the world.
7: Domestic value addition in electronics has also increased from 15% to 23%, you have mentioned. How important is this increase and how much further does India need to go?
8: In this press conference by Mr. Vaishnav, he also talked about that we have to take it to more than 30% or 35% kind of thing. So why domestic sourcing is important? Because don't want just to be an assembling unit. I mean, every component is being imported from one country or the other country. And there are some robots available here which are just doing the thing. So I will give you an example of the automobile industry. Way back in say 80s and 90s, we were having just one automobile company or two automobile company. Now we have almost all the global companies in India. And they are manufacturing the car. They are not just assembling the car. Yeah. And when automobile companies set up say in Manesar, which is near Delhi, there are also number of secondary units which are providing components, which are providing what we call as the various parts and other things. So those parts, if they are developed by the Indian companies, that is going to encourage the SMEs, small and medium enterprises. So the large enterprises are assembling, the small and medium enterprises are providing parts and the other thing. And at the same time, there is a possibility for the startups also to think about what new they can bring it with the help of R&D.
7: The new scheme also aims to build Indian mobile brands. What will it take for Indian electronic brands to move from the domestic market to becoming globally competitive brands?
8: I think the three things. One is, of course, the quality. Quality always takes you to the trust. I mean, when the quality is good, you say, okay, I have to buy this one. Like today, you are having Apple iPhone. You are having some kind of trust on that iPhone. Do you have the similar kind of trust on any of the Indian brand? That is something which will help you or which will encourage you to buy that particular Indian brand, number one. Number two, what kind of cost they are going to have? What kind of cost competitiveness they are going to have? Like when we talk about iPhone, there is a series every year, 15, 16, 17, and the cost goes up like 1 lakh or more than 1 lakh rupees. But you pay 1 lakh rupees just because that brand is giving you that kind of cost and it is also giving some kind of assurance that you will have something new, something extra. That competitiveness should be part of that the Indian brand and that will be possible through the R&D. And the third and the most important thing is if they want to become a global thing, that the logistic cost of taking that brand to the market, what kind of cost it is going to have. So suppose that a Korean company or a American company, considering their economy of scale, the logistic cost is slightly on a lower side. But if our scale of economy is on a lower side, then our cost of taking that to the market will be very high. Mm. So whether we will be able to bring down that logistic cost in taking the product to the market, because ultimately that will help the consumer to buy at a lower cost. So the second part, which I told you about the quality, and if quality is coming with the lower cost, that is going to make Indian brand competitive and also can help you or and also encourage you to go for Indian brand rather than going for the iPhone.
7: Let's listen to Union Minister Ashwini Vaishnav on the role of IPs in mobile phone manufacturing scheme.
4: TS2 target segment 2 is for supporting Indian IP, Indian design, Indian brand. That's a fundamental initiative. It's a very ambitious initiative, but we have taken in consultation with the industry. If you recall, we had a mobile manufacturing ecosystem, but because of the tax issues and because of the Chinese onslaught, it became impossible for them to compete in the market. Now that we have been able to establish the ecosystem back in our country, time has come when we should be now focusing on developing Indian brand. Indian brand, Indian IP, Indian design. That is the thought process, and I think we'll be taking very measured, very calibrated steps on that. We have very closely coordinated with the industry, and we hope that in the tenure of this mobile phone manufacturing scheme, we'll have a good success on the having Indian brands.
7: Now coming to the job market, the electronics sector itself has created nearly 25 lakh jobs, with the mobile manufacturing ecosystem alone supporting around 12 lakh. How important is electronics manufacturing becoming a source of employment in India?
8: So, you given the figure of electronic industry, so if I go by this number for the mobile assembling, I mean, through this scheme, the number they are expecting is the 60,000 direct jobs. And when you talk about the 60,000 direct jobs, please remember that when there is a direct job of one, there is also some indirect job, that is something around two or three. I will give you just one example, because there is an assembling unit. There are a number of workers coming to work there. So bringing those workers from their residence to the assembling unit, you need transportation. So that transportation will be indirect job. Then the workers, when they are working there, they need canteen facility. That will be the additional indirect job. Then the workers who are living in and around the assembling plant, they will also need various kind of daily provisions. So you will have another kind of indirect job. So the direct job of 60,000 can be converted into total job of more than 3 lakh.
7: The success of mobile manufacturing has created large number of jobs, particularly for women, as you have mentioned. Nearly 70% of the direct workforce in mobile phone manufacturing is made up of women. What makes this sector particularly capable of bringing women into the formal manufacturing employment?
8: The most important thing is that the kind of working environment in a mobile assembling unit is slightly different from various manufacturing or other technological thing. And most of the manufacturing, I mean, when we talk about the assembling unit, they are located in and around the bigger cities. So that is also helping a lot of women to go for a job in those area. So I think one is, of course, the working environment, but it all depends on the degree of conduciveness is slightly on a higher side. Also, the proximity to the bigger cities are also bringing more and more women. And of course, the scaling power is something which also suits women. So I think these are some of the factors why women have higher share in the overall workforce of mobile manufacturing or mobile assembling unit.
7: Mr. Sinha, thank you so much for joining with us for today's spotlight and providing such insightful information to our listeners.
8: Thank you very much.
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1: दिस इज आकाशवाणी, द न्यूज read by Shagun Chopra. Prime Minister Narendra Modi has said India is being seen as a bright spot of growth throughout the globe, even as the world has many concerns regarding growth and resources are getting weaponized. Addressing the Economic Times World Leaders Forum in New Delhi this evening, the Prime Minister said India continues to take several steps to ensure continued growth momentum and reforms are commitment of his government.
2: दुनिया ने बड़ा भयंकर एक रूप देखा है इन दिनों, रिसोर्सेज का वेपनाइजेशन हो रहा, अविश्वास का वातावरण विश्व के लिए अनेक नई चुनौतियां लेकर के आ रहा, लेकिन ऐसे समय में भी दुनिया भारत को ग्रोथ और होप के ब्राइट स्पॉट के रूप में देख रही है। भारत ने पिछले 10-12 साल में अपनी 25 करोड़ आबादी को गरीबी से बाहर निकाला है।
1: The Prime Minister said India has moved away from production-linked punishment model during earlier governments to production-linked incentives now. He alleged it was policy of earlier regimes to keep people in scarcity so that they beg before the government for even basic needs. Mr. Modi said license raj of earlier governments was used to increase unemployment while his government's production-linked incentive model creating opportunities. Talking about the seven powers representing 7 key streams which he spoke about from the Red Fort, the Prime Minister highlighted that 7 such sectors include manufacturing power, agriculture and food processing, technology and innovation, and the green and blue economies on which India is placing immense focus. He said India is currently undertaking next generation reforms at the policy level to secure future, and the government is implementing reforms in governance and ease of living. He said reform is not a compulsion as it is government's commitment and conviction. The Prime Minister highlighted that the rapid development and swift reforms taking place in India today because there is political stability and continuity in the government's policies. Union Home Minister Amit Shah has reiterated that the zero tolerance policy against illegal immigrants will continue and the detect, delete and deport process will be strictly followed. He said the government's commitment to deport every illegal immigrant from the country is utmost priority, adding that demographic change will be strictly stopped. The Home Minister was addressing a gathering in Siliguri, West Bengal today after inaugurating a 6-day awareness exhibition on the Bhartiya Nyaya Sahita at Kawakhali ground. Union Minister of Electronics and Information Technology Ashwini Vaishnav today launched the Mobile Phone Manufacturing Scheme, MPMS. The Union Cabinet had approved the scheme last month with a budgetary outlay of 62,500 crore rupees. The Ministry of Electronics and IT has also notified the scheme. The scheme aims to increase global competitiveness by further enhancing the scale, deepening the mobile manufacturing supply chain and stronger domestic manufacturing capabilities. Addressing media in New Delhi, Mr. Vaishnav said the MPMS has 2 target segments, including incentivizing mobile phone manufacturing and supporting Indian mobile phone brands. Health and Family Welfare Minister J.P. Nadda today reviewed the

prevailing situation and preparedness for H1N1 influenza in the country, with particular focus on the national capital. The ministry informed that Mr. Nadda emphasized the need for continued vigilance, robust surveillance and proactive preparedness, with close monitoring of influenza trends. He also emphasized public awareness and preventive health practices, including respiratory hygiene and hand hygiene, and advised individuals with persistent or severe respiratory symptoms, breathing difficulty or other warning signs to seek medical advice promptly. Vice President C.P. Radhakrishnan has highlighted the importance of preserving India's cultural roots, noting that culture is a strong bond that unites the country. Addressing the Antar Hriday Connect Malha 2026 event in New Delhi, the Vice President called upon the youth, particularly the Gen Z, to contribute towards reforming and strengthening the system with patience and responsibility. In women's hockey, the Indian women's team is taking on the Netherlands in their opening match of the second pool phase of the AFIH World Cup in Amstelveen, the Netherlands today. The match is underway. Under the new format, the top two teams from Pool E will qualify for the semi-finals. India trail Netherlands 0-1 at half-time. And that is the end of this news bulletin.

0: This is Akashvani, the news read by Shagun Chopra. Prime Minister Narendra Modi has said India is being seen as a bright spot of growth throughout the globe, even as the world has many concerns regarding growth and resources are getting weaponized. Addressing the Economic Times World Leaders Forum in New Delhi last evening, the Prime Minister said the International Monetary Fund forecast that India will remain the world's fastest growing major economy. He said India continues to take several steps to ensure continued growth momentum and that reforms are a commitment of his government. Mr. Modi said India has moved away from a production-linked punishment model during earlier governments to production-linked incentives now. He alleged it was the policy of earlier regimes to keep people in scarcity so that they would beg before the government for even basic needs. Mr. Modi has said that India has always believed in the spirit of a shared future. He said that this is the reason that during India's G20 presidency, its guiding principle was one earth, one family, one future.
1: पिछले कुछ वर्षों में दुनिया ने अनेक उतार चढ़ाव देखे और इन अनुभवों ने एक बात बहुत स्पष्ट कर दी है, कोई चाहे या न चाहे हर देश का भविष्य एक दूसरे से जुड़ा हुआ ही है। आइसोलेशन में कुछ संभव नहीं है, इसलिए शेयर्ड फ्यूचर्स की ये थीम आज और भी अधिक प्रासंगिक हो गई और भारत तो हमेशा से इसी भावना को लेकर चला है।
0: Union Home Minister Amit Shah has reiterated that the zero tolerance policy against illegal immigrants will continue and the detect, delete and deport process will be strictly followed. He said the government's commitment to deport every illegal immigrant from the country is utmost priority, adding that demographic change will be strictly stopped. The Home Minister was addressing a gathering in Siliguri, West Bengal yesterday after inaugurating a six-day awareness exhibition on the Bharatiya Nyaya Sanhita at Kawakhali ground. Union Minister for Electronics and Information Technology Ashwini Vaishnav has launched the Mobile Phone Manufacturing Scheme MPMS. The Union Cabinet had approved the scheme last month with a budgetary outlay of 62,500 crore rupees. The Ministry of Electronics and IT has also notified the scheme. The scheme aims to increase global competitiveness by further enhancing the scale, deepening the mobile manufacturing supply chain and stronger domestic manufacturing capabilities. Addressing media in New Delhi, Mr. Vaishnav said, the MPMS has two target segments including incentivizing mobile phone manufacturing and supporting Indian mobile phone brands. Health and Family Welfare Minister J.P. Nadda has reviewed the prevailing situation and preparedness for H1N1 influenza in the country with particular focus on the national capital. The ministry yesterday informed that Mr. Nadda emphasized the need for continued vigilance, robust surveillance and proactive preparedness with close monitoring of influenza trends. Union Tourism and Culture Minister Gajendra Singh Shekhawat has said there is a need to make the use of artificial intelligence more effective in the tourism sector. Speaking to media after attending the BRICS Tourism Ministers meeting in Jaipur yesterday, Mr. Shekhawat said this is also a time to reflect on responsible tourism. He said that the number of tourists in India has increased threefold over the last 10 years. He also stressed the need for skill development in the tourism sector. The Union Minister said that Jaipur Declaration was prepared during the BRICS Tourism Ministers meeting. In women's hockey, the Indian women's team suffered defeat 2-0 to world number 1 Netherlands in the opening match of the second pool phase of the AFA

IH World Cup in Amstelveen, the Netherlands. India conceded both goals from penalty corners converted by Yibi Janssen and Frederik Matla in the first and third quarters respectively. Earlier, India advanced to the second round after playing out a goalless draw against England in their final Pool D match at Amstelveen on Thursday. Both teams created chances but failed to score, while India's defence remained resolute throughout the match. The draw secured a crucial second place finish in Pool D for the Salima Tete-led side. And that is the end of this news bulletin.